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2: The greatest World Cup final ever played. France, defending champions, were dead. 2-0 down with 10 minutes remaining. Kylian Mbappe hadn't touched the ball. Then in 90 seconds, he scored two, a penalty. Then a stunning volley off a Thuram layoff. 2-2, extra time. Messi scored. Mbappe equalized again. The first hat trick in a World Cup final since Jeff Hurst in 1966. Penalties. He scored his. France lost. Mbappe, 23 years old, walked into the tunnel having lost a final he'd done everything to win. The golden boot was his, 8 goals. The crown wasn't. Yet. The torch hadn't quite passed. It was sitting between two men, glowing, waiting.
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98.9 The Rock is cashing in on the World Soccer Championship coming to Kansas City. We've rented the studio to five guys from Algeria. Jamal's a little needy. Good guys, though.

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1: Too high. I remember being high on psychedelics at a Grateful Dead concert. The guy with long hair, you know, came by. 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Look how high this guy is. And they're all laughing about how high I am. And at that point, my brain went, whoa. If these guys think I'm high,
2: right.
1: I am way too high.
2: Right.
1: Because these guys are the pros, and they're all laughing like, dude, you are so high. And I'm like, oh, no.
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3: 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Okay, I'm sorry, I'm holding the phone down here. And then you lift it up and it's like, corpse, not recognized. Okay, phone, so I don't have my makeup on right now. Jeez, give me a break.
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0: 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Morning services with the Church of Laszlo.
1: But you sensed something was in the air. Something's different with Brittany because, boom, now she's in trouble.
2: I can see it in those girls' eyes.
1: You know, poor Brittany.
2: Some people have gaydar. Some people can tell a stock market. Mm-hmm. I can see when crazy's reached pinnacle crazy.
1: Yeah.
2: I can see
1: that.
2: We are at the pinnacle of crazy.
1: It had tipped.
2: And I need to talk to you.
0: Drive home with Ashley O.
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0: 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The Rock returns right after this.
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2: 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Does anyone want to switch entrees? Pretty sure I checked beef.
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1: I think if people have brothers or sisters in a close age, I think that adjustment to roommates is a lot less. It was a huge adjustment for me.
2: For sure.
1: Because I just lived in the house. It was just my mom and dad. They were not roommates. They were like wardens.
2: Mm-hmm.
1: And I was a prisoner, right? And they fed me and they gave me money. And they gave me a work release program.
2: Yeah.
1: Right?
2: And
1: I got to leave sometimes on good behavior.
2: Yeah.
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1: Have you ever, Laszlo, witnessed a moment at a wedding where everyone goes, okay, this couple's not going to make it. 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Because of something that you actually saw at the
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1: Enough that when it's over, I think I should have saw that.
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1: Bad for me. I'm going to take 3 weeks off of porn. I'm going to do the great lock-in and readjust to where missionary porn is fine now.
2: Exactly.
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3: I'm just thinking, if I am the patient that is in the back of the ambulance and like I come to and realize that there is a naked man, I'm assuming under some kind of influence, driving the vehicle that was supposed to be taking me to the hospital, I want to know if I'm getting a discount on that ride, because that stuff is expensive.
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1: Hey, it worked for Jim Baker. Yeah, maybe it'll work for us.

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1: Whatever day you're on of your bender, even if you're just starting today, I believe in you. I believe you can not only drink today, you can drink tomorrow and the next day. I really think you can get through this. I'm proud of you. And remember, just stick to it and stay positive, kids.
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98.9 The Rock is cashing in on the World Soccer Championship coming to Kansas City. We've rented the studio to five guys from Algeria. Jamal's a little needy. Good guys, though.

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0: 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Morning services with the Church of Laszlo.
1: Right. And, but you're like, we are going to walk out of here together. And I'm like,
2: we're going to overcome the odds.
1: I'm like, no.
2: Don't say that.
1: No, I can't fight. I'm not a man.
2: Right. Absolutely not.
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1: When your dad says, hey, son, I want you to meet your new stepsister,
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0: path of the righteous man is beset on all sides by the iniquities of the selfish and the tyranny of evil men. Blessed is he who, in the name of charity and goodwill, shepherds the weak through the valley of darkness. For he is truly his brother's keeper and finder of lost children. And I will strike down upon thee with great vengeance and furious anger those who attempt to poison and destroy my brothers. And you will know my name is the Lord when I lay my vengeance upon thee. Ladies and gentlemen, the Church of Laszlo has begun.
1: Yo!
2: Yo!
1: How are you?
2: I'm great. How are you?
1: Good. No problems. Well, I'm tired today, but...
2: Yeah, me too.
1: Were you up late watching those fights?
2: No, actually, I wasn't. I was going to ask if you watched them.
1: Of course.
2: I don't have Paramount at the moment.
1: It's like $2, man. Don't you have Prime? You have Amazon Prime?
2: Yeah.
1: Then I think Amazon Prime is like $2.
2: Oh, really?
1: Yeah.
2: I was paying like 15 for it or something. So, you know, you go through, you cancel a couple of things here and there. And then you
1: get it back. It was awesome.
2: I honestly forgot that it started yesterday. I thought it started this week. And then this morning I woke up to all the talk about the... I knew that they kept saying that in a couple of days it was Trump's birthday. Mm-hmm. The judge was thinking about whether or not they were going to block this UFC fight on the lawn. And he decided he wasn't going to get involved. And...
1: For whatever reason, block it. I didn't hear anything about him.
2: Yeah, they kept.
1: Well, I'm glad I didn't because it was awesome.
2: Yeah. Well, the judge said, "I'm staying out of it. Staying out of it. Not going to block it." So it started last night, but it keeps going this week, right? Like that was just the kickoff.
1: No, that was a UFC fight. The UFC came to town. They built a big stage.
2: And there's no more fights.
1: No.
2: Oh, so what else are they doing for this 250th anniversary?
1: I think they did something for Trump's birthday before it.
2: Okay,
1: like the day before, but then, you know, I don't know. Some bands played Zach Bryan or something. I don't know.

0: Well, I miss it.
1: And then last night was the UFC fight.
0: I miss it. I don't know enough about UFC these days anyway to know. I mean, did you put money on it or anything?
1: No, I bet a little bit of money, but I mean, you don't have to. I mean, you kind of figure it out. The guys walked a little, you know.
0: I know. It's nice when you have some sort of idea and you're kind of rooting for somebody, though. I hear, you know, when people say, this is the biggest fight in 2 years, and they'll show these guys, and I'm like, oh, boy. You get to a point, because I used to really like UFC, and then I got to a point where they start saying people's names, and I'm like, I don't know these people at all anymore. So,
1: well, yeah. I don't know. I didn't have any problem with that. I thought it was awesome. The fights were awesome. The guys were characters. They had whatever they did, they built a great card. For even a guy who doesn't know much about it, every fight was spectacular. Like, fun to watch. It was shocking. The main event was like the, you know, I think the guy who won was minus 600 or something. Everybody expected him to just get his ass kicked, and he destroyed that guy. And that guy wouldn't quit. I mean, for people who watched it, you know, unbelievable fight. Unbelievable. All the way through.
0: Did you win any money?
1: I won some fights, lost some fights. We went back and forth. I did a long parlay, and my guy lost in the first fight. So, you know, that kind of dampened the gambling. But still, the fights. And then that guy played for the 49ers who came out and kicked Derek Lewis's ass. Derek Lewis fought.
0: That's all he talking about that this morning.
1: He said Michelle Obama's a man afterwards in the ring.
0: Saw some stuff.
1: And people were all upset about it, but man, there's no reason to be upset about it. Like, the guy came out. He clearly wants to be, at some point when he's done kicking people's ass, he wants to be in the WWE, and he wants to be a bad guy. He comes out. He came out to the Hulk Hogan music, right? He had a different intro than everybody else. He had the American flag bandana on and the glasses, and before the fight started, and apparently he does this before everyone, he reaches his arm around the ref and he gives his opponent the finger.
0: Okay.
1: Boom.
0: Okay.
1: All right. I mean, he's a heel. That's what he's supposed to. I mean, even when his fight was over and he said, one more, what did he say? A guy fought later who was supposed to be really good who lost. He said something to him. He said, what did he say? I want to shama on your mama. And Michelle Obama's a woman or a man. And then right when he said all that, they cut to Triple H and Roman Reigns. Like, they were in the crowd. They were like, well, this guy's clearly a really good fighter. He played for the 49ers. He wants to be a bad guy, and he's going to be in the WWE at some point.
0: I'm not sure that makes you a bad guy with that crowd last night, though. They may have...
1: of course. But, I mean, he was the heel character against, and people were booing. People wanted it. They picked the guy that he was going to fight, Derek Lewis, a fan favorite. I mean, people were shouting, Lewis, Lewis, Lewis. And Lewis got his ass kicked. So, and Trump was the one who wanted Lewis to fight. So, all that.
0: I saw Trump sitting there, front row, with
1: everybody shook his hand.
0: Giant USA hat on. Him and Tana coming out there on the White House balcony. I mean, guys
1: look, man, I thought it was going to be going into it, I'm like, this is going to be, it was cool. Like him or not, whatever, you know, and I don't know if it's Trump or Dana White or whoever it is, figuring out how to put on that event, it looked awesome. And there were problems going, you know, there was a rain delay. I was like, oh, no. You know, are they prepared for this? They were. There was no problem. They delayed it for an hour. They had the cover, and everything was fine.
0: Yeah, like I said, they were worried for a while that this judge might get involved in trying to block it.
1: I didn't hear anything about that.
0: Yeah, that was like on Friday.
1: Why would he block it? How could he block it?
0: Because the taxpayer money was funding this thing.
1: Yeah, but
0: it was behind a paywall for us to see it. Something about how it's paid for, something about how we couldn't watch it.
1: There
0: was corporate sponsors. I'm not exactly sure.
1: Okay,
0: and
1: yeah.
0: Getting the proper permits to have the fight held on the White House lawn.
1: Dana White paid for it.
0: Okay.
1: But they didn't use taxpayer money.
0: Okay.
1: That's what I was saying. Dana White. They said that Dana White might have lost $30 million.
0: You know what? Forget what I said about why the judge was looking into it, because I don't even remember now why the judge was looking into it.
1: For that ring and that stage would have been astronomical.
0: Okay. Those are the things I heard people complain about. I don't actually know what the judge was supposed to be looking into, if it was permits specifically, getting the proper permits for the White House that day. It was something, but the judge eventually said, I'm staying out of it.
1: Yeah, I can't imagine. I mean,
0: they had the military Friday afternoon, Saturday.
1: Every guy who came out to a song... an entrance song was done, not recorded, but played live by one of the military bands.
0: I saw that.
1: That was awesome.
0: Yeah.
1: The Sugar Show was great. I mean, every fight was really, really fun. It was great. It was great. It was the best UFC card I've seen in a long time.
0: And what about the concert? Like, all the stuff that Trump was upset about.
1: That was the day before, that's what I'm saying.
0: And so there was some rain,
1: but apparently Zach Brown band played or whatever. I don't know. I didn't watch that. That was the day before.
0: Okay, and I only saw that he had played, so maybe that was just that he was the main thing, and that went okay. It looked like that went okay. But then they had those artists that were singing for the event last night. I don't know who it was, but doing like, as the guys were coming out.
1: That was the military band.
0: Okay. And those guys sounded great.
1: It was the United States Navy band.
0: Covering songs that you knew, like I heard you doing. What did I hear? I heard like Ain't No Grave. And I thought it looked like you would have never known that there were any issue unless you watched the news coverage, the global news coverage.
1: What were they saying?
0: Just like poking fun at a little bit, like, you know, this is Donald Trump's 250th birthday. And then, you know, saying things like, to put it nicely, unorthodox events.
1: Yeah, I mean, that was different than anything I'd ever seen, but I would suggest they do it again.
0: Yeah?
1: I mean, and I don't know who the president will be, but I mean, if he wanted to do, like, you know, whatever the case may be, kick off the NCAA tournament, you know, whatever. I mean, the stage was there, the lights were there, the guys came out, they walked out of the White House, the White House was behind it. I thought it was great. You know, whether it was, you know, appropriate for the office of the president, I have no idea. And I don't really care to get into that debate so much as I thought. As an event, it was really cool.
0: And
1: the fights were great. That's the thing. I've watched UFC.
0: They said it was supposed to be big fights.
1: You know, the fights are okay. You know what I mean? For whatever reason, they picked these, and you couldn't have asked for more. You could not have asked for better fights.
0: Well,
1: they were knockouts. They were quick to begin with. The guys that you're kind of like, I don't know anything about these guys, right?
0: Yeah.
1: They were quick. They were violent. And then, you know, as they get, you know, only as they got to be more people that you saw, you were like, man, these just keep getting better and better and better.
0: Well,
1: that was great.
0: The
1: Sugar
0: fits.
1: Show knocked that guy out and turned around and saluted. I mean, with one punch. Not one punch, but they fought for a while. But when he knocked him out, as soon as that guy hit the ground, he turned around and saluted the president, saluted the troops. It was like, he said, you know, they asked him, you know, did you have that plan? He's like, yeah, I had it planned. Of course, they were all like ready to go. It was fun. It was a great fight.
0: So here's what the judge was supposed to look into. There was a lawsuit, okay? It was brought on by a group that included an activist who's a Vietnam War veteran. And they argued, this veteran and whoever else joined, argued that the administration was using a public, taxpayer-funded landmark to hand a private corporation an unprecedented commercial windfall. The lawsuit explicitly stated, quote, the president's administration is granting the UFC an extraordinary business opportunity it may not lawfully grant. And in exchange, the UFC is throwing an event at which its leadership, fighters, advertisers, and various celebrities will pay tribute to the president on his birthday. End quote.
1: Well, that is true.
0: So they talked about all the corporate sponsors that were out there. They said it was brought to you by, who did they say were the big sponsors? Ram? And who's the Polymarkets?
1: Crypto.com.
0: Oh, one of the cryptos. One of the cryptos.
1: As you watched it, the sidebar and underneath it, it was Starlink. Budweiser. You know, big.
0: I didn't hear that one.
1: Corporations that were underneath it. Yeah.
0: Yeah, I heard. You know, that's another thing that I heard the media pointing out was that they acted like that was unprecedented. Now, whether or not, didn't they say Obama had like the Lumineers on the White House lawn or something that we never would have known about? I don't know if that was brought to you by someone, at least some of these media outlets tried to act like that was the other big thing. So that was the lawsuit, and that's the one that the judge said, I'm not going to get involved. And that was like on Friday or Saturday, either Friday afternoon, or I guess it would have had to have been Friday. I doubt it would have been on a Saturday. So it must have been Friday afternoon where he was like, I'm staying out of it, which would have been a mess if they blocked it last minute. I mean, whether it's political or not, at that point, you're 2 days out, it's too late. You know what I mean?
1: Yeah,
0: if you really think.
1: Anyway.
0: Yeah, that's kind of what I thought. They're just going to do it.
1: Right.
0: And then what? You're going to fine them?
1: Right.
0: Sue them? I don't know.
1: The guy, right.
0: He's the president. Yeah. Like, what are you going to do? You're going to impeach him?
1: What are you going to sue him? I mean, you're not going to impeach him for that. What are you going to sue? Dana White said he probably lost $30 million. That's why I read it. He probably lost $30 million on it.
0: Really?
1: No, he's going to make it all back. I mean, everybody's talking about UFC. He's not, you know, it's worth it for him, and I'm sure there's kickbacks and whatever else, right? I mean, but maybe he was like, the story that at least I read, and I don't know what the final

0: numbers are. It could be completely different. Was that he invests about $60 million into it. And they expected to make $30 million probably back. But who knows? You know, who knows if he gets a kickback from Paramount? Or, you know what I mean? I don't know.
1: Yeah, well, speaking
0: and
1: of
0: did, having this
1: them,
0: part
1: right?
0: of it, because he did all those, because he cut that deal with Paramount, does that...
1: Right.
0: Was that already in the deal, baked into... We're going to do this thing at the White House. Paramount was like, yeah, all right, we're going to give you whatever money they gave him, knowing that, you know, when he cut that deal that he was, I mean, he's not a dumb businessman. So all that stuff is probably, you know, figured out. But it was at least a way for them to probably say, you know, taxpayer money isn't going into this and Dana paid for it.
1: I heard that, speaking of Paramount, that the Ellisons were there. Did they show them? Did you see David Ellison?
0: I did not. Well, I did, but that doesn't mean that I could have easily missed them. They showed a lot of it. They showed, like I said, Triple H and Roman Reigns. They showed the owner or CEO of Crypto.com. I'm trying to think who else. They didn't, you know, his buddy, the Starlink guy.
1: Elon?
0: Yeah, I didn't see him there, but his advertising was everywhere, so.
1: Okay. Well, yeah, Ellison's had a big weekend because the Warner Brothers thing looks like it's going to go through, and then they had their UFC fight on Paramount, which everybody, all these streamers want live sports, and that's one of the big ones that Paramount has. So, I mean, they also CBS, so they have NFL, but the event last night being behind a paywall was supposed to. They hoped it would get at least a handful of people, if not more, to sign up for
0: Paramount subscriptions. I'm sure it did.
1: So, well,
0: and it didn't disappoint. I mean, if you go back and just watch the fights, like that main event was unreal, unreal. That guy, the champ, who had never apparently he just kicked everybody's ass. My kids knew him. Like people who knew his name. I had people text me like,
1: yeah, people kept
0: like,
1: he
0: was going to kick this guy's ass. He's going to kick this guy's ass, and then. Man, I mean, his face was a bloody mess. If that's what you like, I mean, there was one point where he hit him and the dude went down. You could see the mat covering blood. Like, I mean, it was
1: awesome.
0: It was awesome.
1: It's awesome.
0: I mean, yeah.
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0: No, it's the Church of Laszlo, 98.9 The Rock. You're good?
1: I'm good. I don't know if you saw, but over the weekend, just yesterday, there was a plane crash in Butler where some skydivers were involved. Did you see that?
0: No. I saw it, but I don't know the exact what happened.
1: Okay, yeah. Pretty tragic looking event. I don't know exactly, obviously, what happened, but it sounded like the plane had not been in the air for long, and everybody was still on board. They said all 12 people died in the crash, and I saw people talking, including the pilot. I saw people talking about this, you know, they just saw the fireball on the ground. But Brooke said something to me about, a skydiving plane crashed. You know, this is yesterday afternoon. And I was like, oh, no, well, that sucks. Then she was reading about it later, and I was like, wait a second. That's where I went with those skydivers, like, I don't know, 20 years ago. Yeah. Do you remember a long time ago? I ran into some people, and they, and man, I don't remember any of their names, but they asked,

0: if I wanted to go skydiving, I was like, not really. No, you know, I'll just be honest. I don't think I'm going to want to. If I say yes now, then when we get ready to go and get there, I'm not going to want to jump out of the plane. I'm just not going to want to do it. But they really wanted me to go. And so eventually I said that I would go with them. And someone else from the show that we used to work with ended up skydiving. And I just flew with the pilot. I flew right. shotgun or whatever with the pilot. And there was probably about 12 people on the plane. At least 12 people behind us, I would say, that actually jumped that day. So I think that's probably, you know, in my mind, it's probably the exact same size plane. Hopefully it wasn't any of the same people that were involved. I mean, whoever it was, it's a tragedy. But in my mind, I remember that day I got there and I was like, yeah, I'm just going to go on this little plane ride with them. The pilot shows up. Dude, the pilot was like 19 years old. I was like, wait a second. And I was pretty young at the time, but still I was like, how old are you? You're younger than me. And he basically said, like, well, you know, you gotta get your license somewhere. You got to get hours. And right. I'm allowed to fly these small planes. I'm like, can you fly with all these people in it? He's like, yeah, they're jumping out. I'm like, I don't think that's how it works. I feel like it probably matters how many people are in the plane when you take off. He may have just been messing with me. Right. But I remember as soon as everyone jumped out of that plane, he knew that I was nervous, and he nosedived in this without warning me. Like, I had a camera in my hands, and I remember it started. It was weightless. It was just floating because I let go because I was trying to hold on to something. And this camera's, and I thought we were crashing. He was clearly messing with me. He tried to say later it's how they save fuel, is that after everyone's right. out, they just nosedive. But I thought I was going to die that day, and, you know. I mean, not to complain or anything, but did something to my ears that never the same again. It totally messed up my sinuses, and it could be worse. But every day I have a memory of that for 20 years. There's something to remind me about that day.
1: There's 12 people dead, and you're like, man, they messed up. That same place messed up my sinuses.
0: I'm just saying,
1: like,
0: I think about that flight a lot. I've been to the doctor many times since, and I think about that flight a lot.
1: Man,
0: but then yesterday
1: my
0: she
1: sinuses,
0: tells
1: me,
0: hey, I'm not trying
1: those guys went
0: not trying to compare.
1: Then, but boy,
0: don't do that.
1: When
0: don't
1: I was there, guy was flying. I was like, do you have enough time?
0: Don't do that,
1: Lazo.
0: Messed
1: up my sinuses.
0: I'm
1: like,
0: not comparing.
1: Oh,
0: I'm just saying I still think about that day quite frequently. I have something there to remind me. But when she said that yesterday, I was like, oh my God, what if it was? I mean, look, it's with anybody, it's a tragedy. But it's weird how you do that, right? How you go, I might know those people. What if those are people that I met that day 20 years ago? What if those were some of the same people? And then you're asking yourself, like, well, what difference does it make? Whoever it was, it's a tragedy.
1: Right, yeah.
0: It's a horrible, horrible tragedy.
1: Well, I mean, if you know people, it'd be different.
0: Yeah, but I mean, how well? You know, obviously, I don't even know them well enough to remember a single one of their names to try and look it up. But when she said the airport, I was like, oh, damn.
1: Right.
0: That's the airport that we flew out of. So, you know, I don't know. I mean, I'm guessing that when you were in the Navy, they don't make you jump out of an airplane with a parachute or anything as
1: no,
0: part of your.
1: I never do that.
0: You jump into a pool probably. Since it's Navy, I'm sure there's
1: we had to
0: swimming
1: do that
0: involved
1: with, you know, backpacks on and stuff and swim in Lake Michigan. I went to boot camp in Chicago.
0: Jumping out of an airplane is one of those things that I feel like I could tell you now. Sure, I'll do it. But I just, there's part of me that knows that later on I'm going to try and back out. I'm going to bitch about it. I'm going to say no. In the military, maybe they don't give you a choice. Like, if you sign up for something in the military where you got to jump out of an airplane, then I'm guessing that once you get to that point and you say, you know what, I've changed my mind, you're like, too late. You're going. But if you're actually going with the team of skydivers and they're spending money.
1: No, you don't have to.
0: Right. But in that moment, you don't want to be the guy who's like, no, never mind. Leave me on the airplane. I didn't want to chicken out. And I just knew that there was a good chance that I would. But there's also part of me that's like, man, I wish I had the guts to do something like that. People say it's a blast. And the
1: right.
0: kind of thing, it's like you when you're a kid and you don't want to ride the roller coaster at the amusement park and you're scared, right? It's the big kid, right? And then once you do it, like, that was amazing. Let's keep doing it again. People say skydiving is the same way.
1: I'm sure.
0: And I could see that. I could see that.
1: Yeah, it's adrenaline rush for
0: sure.
1: That's
0: but having never done it before, it just, oof, man, when that door opened and they started jumping. And I remember asking the pilot, too. I said, you know, do you do this? And he's like, hell no. And he's like, pilots never jump from good airplanes.
1: Right.
0: So that's like a rule. We don't do that. I'm like, well, yeah, obviously, if you're flying it, I would hope not. But just in general, you wouldn't do it. He's like, no way. No way. So that made me feel a little bit better. But of course, I was jealous later because everyone else was talking about what a blast it was and how awesome it was. And then, you know, like, my mother-in-law just went a couple months ago, like not too long ago. I remember seeing those pictures of George H.W. Bush
1: when
0: he was
1: like
0: 100 years old or something. I'm like, man, if they can do it, I could probably do it, but I don't know. You know,
1: would you be too scared?
0: I think I would just tell myself I'd do it, and then once we get up there, you'd have to throw me out of the airplane in that moment.
1: No.
0: You know, because they're just, when that door opens, when they started jumping out, I'm looking, I'm watching them go, and I'm like, no way in hell. I mean, do you think you could do it?
1: Yeah.
0: You do.
1: Yeah, but
0: like, if your boys were like, I really want to go skydiving,
1: absolutely,
0: you'd go with them.
1: I don't have any, yeah, I don't have any fear of it.
0: Really?
1: I don't have any desire to, like, do it. Like, I don't know. Like, it hasn't hit me. Like, I want to do this, and right, I want to do it on a weekend. But, yeah, if somebody was like,
0: we'll take you for free, like they were offering to do
1: it. Yeah, I still, like, I'm not excited. And not in a bad way. I'm just like, I don't know that I want to go spend
0: up
1: a
0: in the
1: full
0: morning
1: day to
0: right
1: do that.
0: Okay.
1: Like, it's not anything that I'm excited to do, but yeah.
0: So
1: like,
0: if you hit a teleport,
1: if we were on a plane right now,
0: yeah,
1: and they were like, you know, transport me there, and I don't have to put any effort to get there,
0: yeah.
1: And they're like, yeah, I would jump out for sure. Like, yeah, of course,
0: yeah.
1: And they're like, hey, we're all going to see, yeah, I would do it. But now if they were like, you know, we're gonna pick you up at 6 a.m. and we're gonna all go, I'd be like, oh god. It's just the idea of going and doing stuff that, you know,
0: it
1: driving.
0: It did take a while. We drove the bus.
1: Right. Like, that all sounds like too much, but yeah.
0: Yeah.
1: I don't think I would be afraid to. I mean, of course I'd be afraid to do it. That's part of the fun.
0: I remember. Right?
1: It's like a scary movie,
0: sure,
1: on a different level.
0: Supposed
1: like,
0: instead
1: of, you're like, yeah, it's supposed to. Like, that's
0: how
1: why we do it.
0: Rush?
1: You know, we get, yeah, the adrenaline kicks in, you know, your fight or flight kicks in, all that stuff, and then you jump. So, yeah, I think I would have all those things, but I think I would jump for sure.
0: I remembered when we got to the hangar, the other thing that kind of freaked me out was I saw them folding
1: their
0: chutes.
1: My thing would be not be scared jumping out of it, landing or whatever, like all that. I don't think that. I don't, like, logistics, I think I would be like, oh, no. Like, if you jump this way, they're like, oh, you know, you're going to hit the propeller
0: right
1: or whatever. That would be a little bit like, okay.
0: When you open
1: that door,
0: it's loud. I
1: would just want to make sure that I want to do it. But jumping out of it and
0: afraid
1: throwing
0: you're
1: to the sky,
0: hit
1: that wouldn't, yeah, that wouldn't bother me.
0: No, I'm with you.
1: That's
0: that
1: the logistics. Like,
0: thing.
1: You got to jump this way and face that. I would be nervous that, and I always am, like, am I doing this right?
0: Right.
1: But
0: am I going to screw
1: it
0: something
1: up? I wouldn't
0: up
1: be scared the idea of jumping out.
0: Am I in your way? Am I blocking the ripcord?
1: Yeah,
0: right,
1: yeah.
0: Sorry. I tried to pay attention. When I saw them folding the chutes in there, I don't know. In my mind, I thought, like, somebody, I don't know what I thought. I guess I thought that there was some government entity that stops by and either folds the chutes or makes sure that all the chutes are folded. But you see these people, and there's a lot of young people involved, and they just got their chutes out. They kind of lay them out, and then they're just folding them. And I'm like, so this is all you do? How many times have you used that chute? You know, oh, I don't know, hundreds or whatever. You're like, oh. Oh, okay. And so then you just fold it up, and then this is good to go. And you don't want to get a new one? And like, a new one? And like, no, they're thousands of dollars.

0: species.
1: But
0: yeah. No.
1: But like swimming with sharks, I did that.
0: How bad are my chances of getting the bins? That's what I want to know.
1: When you're in the Bahamas and they bring out, you know, they're like, hey, here's the sharks. You can go swimming with them if you want.
0: Yeah.
1: Well, I did that.
0: That stuff's cool. The I'd say the thing that interests me the least are the people, and I know I'm not alone here, but the spelunkers where they go.
1: But that was one thing that I had to double check with them a bunch.
0: The scuba thing?
1: Well, the swimming with sharks, where they throw out stuff in the sharks' come. Yeah. And then they're like, oh, you know, you can swim with them if you want. You know, they're scavenger sharks. They won't bite you. And I'm like, you know, before I jumped in, I'm like, wait, you're really like, we're serious here. Like, it's okay for me to jump in? Because I didn't want, my fear was I'd jump in and be like, wait, what?
0: Right.
1: You weren't supposed to jump in. We were just kidding.
0: We were kidding.
1: Well, like, jumps in?
0: I know. It's that fear of doing the wrong thing.
1: They are 12-foot long sharks that you could see 15 of them.
0: Yeah, yeah.
1: And they're all just swimming around. Like, maybe you'd have been like, dude, what are you talking about? No.
0: Right.
1: You jump in with the sharks.
0: We didn't know we had to tell you that. Obviously, those sharks are too big for you to swim.
1: Want to double check, but then he jumped in, so I was like, "Yeah, man, I'll jump in."
0: Yeah, I remember that at the Bahamas, and it is. I had the same thought. Like, I think those could bite. You know, you say they're not going to, but you sort of get in that, no pun intended, but school of fish mentality, where it's like, well, I guess there's a lot of people that they're feeding through this thing every day.
1: But nobody else did it.
0: Oh, really?
1: No,
0: there was nobody swimming
1: on my boat.
0: No, really,
1: on my boat, nobody jumped in.
0: I mean,
1: just me and that guy.
0: The being in a cage.
1: But I had to wait for him to do it for. I was like, oh, you go in. Let me see.
0: The people that get in the cages around the great whites, like in the nature documentaries, in the movies, that looks kind of cool, you know.
1: Right.
0: But I don't know. I don't think that's a thing you do like on vacation where they just stick you in a cage at the back of a boat. Maybe.
1: And the great whites.
0: I guess I've just never seen it. But I do remember the swimming with the whatever kind of sharks those were in the Bahamas.
1: Yeah, they were scavenger.
0: They tell you can you can swim with them. No, I don't think I did. I don't think I did. I know we did the stingrays and all that stuff. It's just a lot of that stuff where you get there and you're kind of like, oof, I don't know about, should we be doing this like the swimming with dolphins? You know, everybody, all feels like just about every woman I've ever met says at some point she wants to swim with dolphins.
1: Right.
0: I want to go do swimming with the dolphins. Then you get there and you're like, ugh. I don't know. I don't think these dolphins are having such a good time. The sharks are actually just out there, at least where I was in the Bahamas. They didn't have them, like, with the stingrays and all that stuff, they had, like, a roped off area.
1: Yeah. No, the sharks, dolphins, you take the boat out.
0: Sharks out there, yeah.
1: And they throw the food in there, and then these sharks come. I guess I didn't think about the fact that other sharks could come.
0: Right.
1: I didn't even think about that, but the guy said they wouldn't, so whatever.
0: Right. Gotta trust the guy.
1: I didn't even ask.
0: No, of course, because you trust the
1: like a week later, I was like, I wonder what else would have come to eat that food he's rather. But then I thought, well, there's 15 giant sharks, probably nothing. He probably cleared out. They know. They do it every day.
0: That's it.
1: Like, could a great white just roll in there and be like, hey.
0: Absolutely.
1: But probably not.
0: Absolutely.
1: And it was pretty shallow. Not. It wasn't.
0: Yeah. Yeah. You just, you know, you go, look, there's how many people have done this? This week, how many people have done this? We'll do this year.
1: Yeah.
0: I'll survive this. It's fine. It's just like the skydiving thing. Like, you know, logically that it's probably.
1: Although you say that, and I went on that, you know, that water slide at the park here.
0: I know.
1: 5 days before that kid got decapitated.
0: Less than a
1: week. So you're like, oh, you know, what bad could happen?
0: Oh,
1: they do it
0: all
1: the time,
0: out.
1: And you're like, wait, I was just on that, or like I was on it like on a Thursday, and the kid died on a Monday.
0: Yeah. It was less than a week. I remember
1: for
0: that.
1: For sure it was. Like,
0: because the news broke, and I was like, wait, what happened? And then we started hearing more and more about it. I'm like, dude. And you had said, boy, that tallest water slide that they built there, it feels, I don't know, man, it feels kind of unsafe. It feels sort of crazy.
1: Yeah, you know what? Yeah.
0: My kid almost flew off of it. I don't remember exactly what you said.
1: My kid flew up, but, you know, and he was like, my back or something, and that was it. But I didn't think that. I you know, I want to be honest. Like, I went down it. I thought more like to walking up so high, I'd be like, you are now higher than the Statue of Liberty.
0: Yeah, whatever. Yeah.
1: And that thing would move a little bit. And I was like, and then I remember my kid like, I don't want to do this. Like, we got up so high. He was like, I do not. I want.
0: It's
1: my oldest. He's like, I want
0: to
1: go. I don't want to go down the slide. And I was like, dude, well, either that, we got to walk back down.
0: Yeah.
1: Like, I'm not sure that's safer at this point. And by the way, the fastest way off this thing is down that goddamn slide, so...
0: Spoken like a true dad.
1: Let's do it.
0: Yeah.
1: Like, if we want to get off it, the fastest way is down there, so let's go. And then we did it, and he kind of moved up. The thing that freaked me out afterwards is that kid came out of it and got his head caught
0: in the thing that was supposed to get them in the boat.
1: So he had the... It was just
0: like
1: Velcro.
0: Harness.
1: It was just Velcro, and I remember thinking, well, you put the Velcro on, I remember thinking, well, this thing can't be that bad. If it's just Velcro that keeps you in.
0: Mm-hmm.
1: Like, I would have thought it would have been, you know what I mean? Like, there's no way you probably...

0: you know, they would know. But I remember starting to go down it, and I know it sounds crazy, but as we went down, I reached up and put my hands on his shoulders.
1: Yeah.
0: And kind of kept him in.
1: Just instinctually. Know, just
0: instinctually, like we're kind of moving around a little bit, and it goes down fast.
1: Yeah.
0: And as we're going down, I didn't do it right away, but then you go back up, mm-hmm. and I was like, you know what? And I just put my hands on his shoulders, and then I felt him jump.
1: Yeah.
0: You know, it would be it wouldn't have been crazy to think if I'm not saying I did it and it saved his life, or it wouldn't have,
1: Who knows?
0: But I'm saying it wouldn't be crazy for that dad to be behind him, not think of anything, and then him pop out of it.
1: Yeah.
0: You know, because, you know, I don't think he would have when I grabbed him, but I did think we're moving around quite a bit.
1: Right.
0: I wasn't thinking he's going to come out of it. I was thinking he's going to hit his back.
1: Yeah.
0: You know what I mean?
1: Yeah.
0: He's going to hit his back. He's bouncing around. I just keep him in there real quick.
1: Right.
0: You know,
1: right.
0: Maybe he's too little. I was also the dad, like, you know, I'm part of the problem. You know, they make you stand on a scale, you know.
1: Mm-hmm.
0: And then, you know, I put my foot on it. Well, they're, you know, push it down for them, you know.
1: Oh.
0: Let them stand on my feet as we're walking up the thing, you know.
1: This isn't necessary. So, right, how tall are you? You're standing on my feet,
0: he's
1: son.
0: Tall enough, bro.
1: Like, there's a reason
0: Whatever.
1: That we
0: put
1: do
0: your
1: this.
0: Hand, put your hair up in a mohawk. I'm so stupid.
1: We're good.
0: Like, it was like, oh, you got to be, you know, this tall. I'm like, well, what if my hair was taller? Would that really make a difference?
1: Yeah.
0: Apparently it does, right?
1: Apparently it does.
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0: AC/DC on 98.9 The Rock. People on the text line asked me. I did see it. We were talking about the fights last night on the White House lawn, which was awesome. I loved every second of it. But there was a story about Daniel Cormier, who he posted and then deleted tweets that apparently were from Eric Trump or direct messages from Eric Trump saying, like, hey, are any of these fights rigged? How can I gamble on this stuff? Let's make some money. I've been thinking about this guy. Right. Like, and then, but then he deleted him and said that, you know, none of that was true. That's what people are bringing up. And that was, it was, you know, they had gotten hacked and they were fake.
1: Oh, hacked.
0: So, but, and then something else afterwards was posted from his account after that, too. So I don't know the answer to that. But yeah, I did see him. And it feels like, you know, I don't know. When, as I keep looking for it, you know, the news outlets aren't saying, like, you know, we're looking into it. Or it kind of, it sounds like, you know, they think he was probably hacked and somebody
1: really?
0: Posted this stuff. Yeah, because there was something else that went out afterwards.
1: Happen, really?
0: Yeah, and, you know, but now whether he was or not, I don't know. But it didn't feel like people were like, I didn't feel like the news media was like, we're looking into it. This like it automatically when that happens, usually you hear like, this sounds weird. There's no proof, right?
1: Yeah.
0: It's and like this time they were like, no, ambient. There was stuff posted afterwards that wasn't his either.
1: It does happen. I mean, Brooke was telling me over the week, she's like, someone hacked my Twitter again. I was like, how do you know? She's just like, look, and it was all in like Chinese or something. I was like, well, oh, well, yeah, that's
0: I mean,
1: you.
0: It does happen.
1: It does. So it does happen.
0: If somebody wanted to do it, they could probably do it. But
1: yeah, it just seems like a lot of times with these celebrities, it's used intermittently between it's like that and then the

0: Ambien defense or whatever, you know. I took an Ambien.
1: Yeah, I get it.
0: Sleepwalking, and I
1: just
0: remember.
1: I was like, man, that's wild. I mean, I started it with Daniel Cormier saying, you know, I will protect the UFC. I love the UFC. I don't know who sends me these, but I'm also like, I mean, I don't think he takes director messages from Eric Trump saying let's rig the UFC fights and then post them on Twitter as they come in. To ruin the UFC fights when he works for the UFC. Like, I just
0: it
1: don't...
0: It sounds like something someone from 4chan would do.
1: Yeah.
0: Because it's,
1: and
0: you
1: it
0: know,
1: makes sense. I
0: on
1: was
0: brand
1: like,
0: enough.
1: A lot of that stuff, you're like, oh, well, that would... Some of it's just bad behavior, and they say I was hacked. This would have been really weird.
0: Really, really
1: to be
0: extra.
1: Like, well, you know, like, while the fights are going on, he's tweeting, Eric Trump's trying to rig this thing.
0: Oh, I thought it was
1: like,
0: messaging you. Yeah, yeah.
1: You know, I don't want to go into, you know, maybe it did happen, maybe people look into it, but that's at least for people who are texting me, that's what I read. So I read that, you know, it happened and then it got deleted. And right away, he said, are people this stupid on his Twitter?
0: Okay.
1: And then something else came out of it afterwards. So,
0: all right. Well, there you go. Well, so
1: I'm guessing if Eric Trump wanted to rig it, he wouldn't blindly send
0: I'd hope not.
1: A message being like, hey, you think we can, because. It even says like, "Hey, I've never met you before in the thing or whatever." I'm sure he could have just went to Dana Ryan and said, "Can we fix this first? I'd like to make some money."
0: Yeah, I hope so.
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3: Yo.
4: Yo.
3: You know, interestingly enough, you're not that. I went out and had a smoke, and I was talking to our boss, and he said he doesn't watch the UFC because he thinks it's barbaric. Okay. Like, he's kind of in the John McCain thing. Like, you know, it's a blood sport.
4: Oh, McCain said that?
3: Yeah, McCain wanted it. He outlawed it in Arizona. McCain was a big anti.
4: Sounds vaguely familiar. I don't remember.
3: You're not that, are you?
4: No, I used to like it a lot when I was younger.
3: Like, you don't watch it and you're like, I can't, it's human cockfighting. I can't be a part
4: of
3: it.
4: No, when I see the six-year-olds, cage fighting and they're like, hey, is this okay? I'm like, oh, that I don't know. Where they're like kicking each other in the face. I'm like, boy, maybe
3: draw the line
4: somewhere.
3: But are you like, okay with, that's the thing. I bet you're all right with if they put on a gi. And do it, right. Like, you know, like Karate Kid. You're like, that's awesome, right? I don't know.
4: You have to show me. I'm not an expert.
3: Line, you know, our 8-year-olds boxing, sparring. Are we all right with that?
4: Yeah, I don't know. You know? I really don't know. Like, right. where do you draw the line? I'm not sure. Of course, the media is going to give you the most shocking imagery they can when they were talking about those UFC fighters.
3: Everybody's got lines. There's different lines. Some people say they won't watch football because of it.
4: Sure.
3: People getting concussed and hurt.
4: And some people who were fans after the CTE stuff said that.
3: Right. CTE, I'm out. It's a blood sport. Hockey, right? All the fighting and the blood. You know. Yeah. So everybody's got a different line. I don't have
4: I've always thought of it as
3: any. Like, I like watching bare knuckle fights.
4: Yeah.
3: That stuff they do where they, you know.
4: I really liked boxing when I was a kid. I've always thought of it as adults choosing to do this. I don't want to go in there and get kicked in the head. But, you know, there's something about it. In my mind, I hate to sound like this, but it's kind of the ultimate competition. I mean, it really is. What is
3: sport.
4: Football and all these other
3: it's
4: sports? We're organizing people to
3: sport.
4: Do a safer version of
3: fighting. You can divide sports however you want.
4: Fighting, basically.
3: And then there's team sports. And I always say, in order for it to be an actual sport, you know, there has to be a defense, something that's impeding you from your goal.
4: Mm-hmm.
3: And then you know, a ball or puck or, you know, some sort of object.
4: Yeah.
3: And that, you know, can define a sport for me. And I know people argue with that. But then you have the one that transcends it. And transcending sport is just MMA, boxing. That's like there is no buck. There is no team.
4: Yeah.
3: There is just me and you. And we are going to get in this ring and we are going to see who suffer.
4: Fight.
3: That's the ultimate sport.
4: Yeah.
3: The ultimate level of competition. How fearful and excited and the kind of mindset and work you have to put in to go in and do it. And, you know, I think the one guy who won, there's one guy who lost and one guy who won last night. One guy who won, I looked him up, he was like, and I was talking to our buddy Kenny, you know, Middle K Construction. He did UFC fighting. And so he was telling me a little bit about the guys I didn't know.
4: Okay.
3: And, you know, this one guy, he won like he was the 3-time national champion collegiate wrestler. Like won the whole thing 3 years in a row for Penn State. He won.
4: Okay.
3: The other guy who won, the guy who said Michelle Obama's a man, he played for the 49ers.
4: Mm-hmm.
3: Like, I mean, you know, these guys are pretty. And one guy got his ass kicked. He was a wrestler at the University of Missouri. Like, you know, really good. So, you know, these guys are trained athletes. It's clear. You know, yeah, it doesn't bother me. But, I mean, if there is something unsettling about the last fight where that guy not quitting and not wanting to quit and his corner finally calling it for him, but a lot of his corner not calling it for him. And you could tell, man, this guy, I don't know how hurt he was, but he could not see. His face was a bloody mess. And that was at one point, you're like, somebody should stop this. But then every time they should stop this, he'd hit the other guy. You know what I mean? You're like, he ain't done yet. You know, he's still fighting back. It's not like, you know what I mean?
4: Right.
3: They jump in there pretty quick if the guy's not fighting back. And, you know, this guy not being able to see anything would still pop that guy in the mouth every once in a while. You're like, he's got a fighting chance here. If he were to knock this guy out like that, it would be amazing.
4: Yeah.
3: Right?
4: I mean, I'm old enough that I remember when UFC was first getting started in the 90s, and it was nothing like it is now. And it was, you know, hey, you think you like boxing and all that, check out this league, whatever.
3: Well, when I first started
4: this sport, they'll just kill each other. There are no rules.
3: No rules.
4: And they really promoted it as like people will die because you can do whatever you want. And then you kind of got the Gracies are involved, and Hoist Gracie comes along, and that's around the time, you know, those early days when I'm like, wow, this guy's beating up these huge guys. I saw these same huge guys killing people.
3: That's when Brazilian
4: and that's when MMA really became. Hoist Gracie was like, look at what I can do, and I'm smaller than these people, and we became me. My friends became huge Hoist Gracie fans.
3: It was cool at the beginning because if you go watch, I remember it came out watching with my buddies, and you're like, man, oh, so who's gonna win? This is a karate guy against a boxer.
4: Yeah.
3: A sumo wrestler against, you know, right? And they would come
4: which
3: out.
4: Which is kids, you always debated at the lunch table.
3: Right.
4: Boys would debate that. Who wins in a fight, a boxer or a wrestler?
3: Right.
4: Who wins, you know?
3: And my favorite, and a lot of people's favorite, was Tank.
4: Yeah.
3: And they'd be like, he's skilled in underground fighting. He's a bouncer at a bar. And he would just light people up. Like, you're like, okay, like all that, and, you know, that's not it anymore. They're all kind of trained in the same stuff.
4: Exactly.
3: It's gotten to a point to where. They, you know, these guys are athletes, and it's like, you know, like any sport, it evolves. I'm not saying better or worse, but evolves into like, this is how you play offense in football that works, right? So we all have different disciplines, but, you know, we all kind of got to know how to wrestle. We all, right? Some guys are better at boxing than others, but it's all kind of like, you know, I don't know any of those guys who aren't like, who don't know Brazilian jiu-jitsu.
4: Right?
3: They all know it, and, you know, they're all...
4: And I don't know if that was their goal originally, because...
3: If you're going to win, you got to learn this. That's
4: But Hoist Gracie was, like, he partially owned the UFC or something in the beginning, or his family did. They helped start it, I think. Someone in his family, his brother, his dad, the family was heavily involved. And then, of course,
3: that's why I kind of started not liking it as much, but yeah.
4: Well, to us, it was like, you saw these big guys like Ken Shamrock and
3: Tank.
4: It was
3: cool at the beginning, but then after a while, you're like, God, he's just rolling on the ground with him, and then he's going to put him in some, like, a thumb hold. And
4: I couldn't believe they couldn't defend it. It's like, you can't stop this guy. You're 10 times his size. And then it just turned into kind of the... mixed martial arts, and Dana
3: guys,
4: totally
3: like,
4: polished
3: it. A
4: him.
3: Couple weeks ago, I watched a fight, and there was this guy, I don't know, the Minister of Violence or something. He was a bare-knuckle fighter guy who was in against, you know, a legend. And every time that guy, he would knock him down, dude would just stand above him and be like, get up. Like, and then they asked him afterwards, he's like, I'm not getting on the ground with that dude.
4: Yeah.
3: He's going to put me in some sort of thing, snap my knee, not interested, get back up.
4: Yeah.
3: You know, I'm not going down there. You lay down as long as you want. I'm not getting down there with you, so.
4: Yeah.
3: They know.
4: Yeah. No, I don't. I liked it a lot when I was younger. I mean, it was my friends that got me into it, but that's how all that stuff works, right? Most of the time, at least. So they, you know, we were watching it a lot when we were young. All the way up, I would say, into my... mid-20s, I remember paying, I think I told you, to see, I can't think of his name now, but the backup guy came. It was supposed to be Randy Couture, and he was sick, had the flu or something like that, and he was going to fight that giant, and I can't think of his name. And the backup guy with pink hair came out.
3: Oh, yeah,
4: won.
3: I remember, yeah.
4: And I remember we were splitting our, you know, what we owed for the pay-per-view, me and my friends, and I was like, eh. And I remember thinking at the time, like, I might not be into this anymore, because that's when kind of that was the end of those big guys still being a part of the UFC. And you could, it was kind of in a way like the I don't know enough about the history of the UFC to be confident, but it felt like kind of the end of those big dudes that could still come in there sometimes and go toe to toe with these MMA, like you said, armbar guys and punch him in the jaw, get him on the ground. And once
3: you're
4: that
3: back
4: ended,
3: to that
4: you're like,
3: now. Those guys, like, man, a lot of, I don't think. There was not much time spent on the mat yesterday in all those fights. Not a lot, because guys are just like, I'm not going to, you know, either I'm good at it or I'm not going to go down there with you. And then the one guy who did end up winning, the wrestler, he put Derek Lewis in an armbar and had him just like this. And Derek Lewis just laid there like, it was basically like, you can break it off. I'm not quitting, waiting for the round to end. Like, the guy still won, but for like 12 seconds, he had him in an armbar and the guy's like, ah! And Derek Lewis just like...
4: Yeah,
3: you know, so part of that doesn't work either. Now guys are like, man, I could just, you just break it, whatever, I'm good.
4: Yeah, I don't know exactly what the rules are when they call it, but I've told you that the media in other countries, some of it seemed to be kind of mocking us a bit.
3: Yeah,
4: that's what they were saying. So here, this is a clip I found out while you're out smoking. This is from France English, France something news, and they have an English channel, and this is what they were saying.
5: Happy birthday, America, and happy birthday, Donald Trump. Today kicks off weeks of celebrations in the run-up to the 250th anniversary of American independence. And today is also the president's 80th birthday. Now, the first of the big set-piece spectacles to honour the occasions is, to put it rather politely, slightly unorthodox and, in the eyes of many Americans, unpresidential as well. Donald Trump is hosting a cage fight on the lawn of the White House, a UFC mixed martial arts extravaganza where fighters sealed inside a wire mesh octagon will try to punch and kick each other into submission.
3: Awesome.
4: So, yeah, you know, that was just some of that. But like I said, I didn't even see it because it's on Paramount and because I don't have Paramount. The quote-unquote advertising I heard for it was on the news. I would hear them talking about it on the news. I didn't see a single commercial for it streaming, you know, where I'm watching. So I didn't see any ads for it. And I completely forgot that it was last night.
3: Probably just, you know, I mean, because there is no way. I mean, I'm sure you talk to, you know, like I started getting texts hours before.
4: Oh, and from friends who are interested?
3: Yeah, friends are like, oh, man, I can't wait. And then, you know, both of my boys stayed home last night. You know, usually they're out. They're like, hey, let's put some ribs on the grill. You know, we were talking about it earlier, like, you know, 5:55, this thing kicks off. Like, we were, you know, Sunday night, I think Friday, like, Sunday night, nobody make plans. We're going to watch these fights. It was as big as, to me, a heavyweight championship fight in boxing that everybody's interested in. I got a text from a lot of people that are, you know, people I don't talk to all often. Like, did you see that? And then both my boys knowing the people's, you know, they're in follow it more than me.
4: Yeah.
3: But no, and me, I probably knew four guys maybe, you know, where I was like, yeah, I definitely know this guy. I know who he is. So.
4: Okay. Well, I mean, yeah, I didn't see any issues. The critics like that woman, you know, they pummel each other in the face. And I see people calling Trump President Camacho from Idiocracy, you know, like, come out of
3: here. There's no doubt about all that stuff. Like, that all can fit, and that's fine.
4: Yeah.
3: Still, it was awesome.
4: But it worked for who it's supposed to work for, it
3: sounds
4: like.
3: If you want to say, like, it's bad for the country and it's disgraceful and, you know, it's Idiocracy, it's fine, and, you know, okay. I'm with you. Probably shouldn't be doing it. I don't know. Like, you know, I don't know.
4: Yeah.
3: But I understand. I get your point of view. But also, like, turning it on, I was like, this is pretty cool, man. They're coming out of the white. Yeah, it was cool.
4: Yeah.
3: Was
4: well, fun. We don't know.
3: They did a good job of it.
4: Because it was.
3: I don't know how many people watched it.
4: Exactly. I was just gonna say because it was on Paramount, we don't know. I heard them talking about that this morning. We won't know until Paramount discloses their like quarterly earnings. Because it's not like there's Nielsen involved giving ratings. So
3: they know streaming.
4: They know, but they don't tell us. So they, you know, if they wanted to tell us, they could. Most of the time, they don't tell us because they want you to think it's bigger than it is. Dana had said, you know, it'll be bigger than the Super Bowl. You're talking about 120 million people watching the Super Bowl. They said there's about 75 million subscribers, maybe 80 million subscribers to Paramount Plus.
3: Well, they released it.
4: But
3: UFC Freedom 250 drew an average of 4.6 million viewers on Paramount, with viewership peaking at 5.93 million.
4: Oh, okay.
3: In-person attendance for the event included around 4,300 invite-only guests on the White House South Lawn, and an estimated 85,000 fans gathered to watch the fights on giant outdoor screens at nearby Ellipse Park. So there you go.
4: They did release it. So 4.5 million.
3: 5.93 million.
4: I thought you just said 4 point something.
3: Was the average for the whole thing.
4: Oh.
3: 5.93 million was its peak.
4: Okay. That's
3: an average 4.6 million. Yeah, that's.
4: I mean, especially I'm sure for Paramount, that's got to be good. I mean, F me, everything I just told you, because literally this morning, like, we're not going to know until they give their quarterly earnings and blah, blah, blah. I was like, damn, I wondered how many people watched it, because I was interested and I was looking for ratings this morning, and that's what they said. So it sounds like Paramount must have released it. So it worked for what it's supposed to work for. They said that, you know, the military was involved in some way, use it as a
3: I know, people are like, oh, thing. It fell below, like you said, it fell below Dana White's expectations. He said it would match the Super Bowl. Like,
4: yeah.
3: He's a promoter. He's not. Yeah. He didn't really think fighting on the White House lawn was going to reach a Super Bowl level attendance and watching.
4: No way.
3: He was saying it like this is going to be massive, the biggest thing ever. That's what, you know, right? He's a, you know, fight promoter. That's what they do. He's Don King. He's Vince McMahon. He's You know, he didn't really think I would probably beat the Super Bowl.
4: Yeah.
3: Go ahead and.
4: You know, it's not, it wasn't possible. You have to have every subscriber, they said, to Paramount with everyone in their family streaming at the same time and then still add millions and millions. They said tens of millions of subscribers to reach Super Bowl levels. He knew it wasn't going to be as big as the Super Bowl. I'm with you. I don't understand how people don't get that he's Don King. You know, he's a promoter. And they said the whole point of this event was to appeal to young men. and get the military involved, right? And sounds like it.
3: Man, they
4: it
3: went, you know,
4: your boys liked it, right?
3: Same, yeah, we all loved it. And they did cut to, like, you know, like they did in the Super Bowl, like, you know, military bases with guys watching
4: I saw some of that.
3: Cheering it on. Yeah. And then, you know, all the military guys in attendance were there. And like I said, the military bands played the whole thing. I mean,
4: It was all the imagery, the bald eagles flying, you know, it was all very patriotic. And
3: For sure.
4: Yeah. So it sounds like
3: I think every fight had an American on it against someone from a foreign country.
4: Oh, really? Okay.
3: Except for, I think there was one where two Americans fought each other.
4: And there were no girls?
3: That was the Derrick Lewis fight.
4: There were no women that fought last night?
3: No.
4: Oh, okay. I thought that there was going to be a fight with women. Wasn't there supposed to be a big fight coming up with a couple of women?
3: Ronda Rousey a couple weeks ago?
4: That already happened, though, right? Yeah. No, okay. Well, it sounds like it was a hit. And, you know, the people that are suing Trump or whatever, well, you know, good luck with all that because it's over now. So I don't know what you're looking for. Like we said earlier, maybe you want some money or you force him to clean up the grounds.
3: Yeah,
4: sure
3: my
4: the grounds
3: only thing is we're not, you know, look, I don't want Trump to be president again, but I am going to miss this next year.
4: You'll miss it. Like,
3: If he would have said, like, you know, hey, throw me a vote and we'll do it next year, I'd be like,
4: oh, wow, man. We how to get Laszlo's vote now. All yeah, there you go.
0: The Church of Laszlo. The Church of Laszlo. 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
1: You know something about Evanescence?
0: I know they're coming to town.
1: Yeah. Well, did you know?
0: I do.
1: Did you know The Rock is proud to present Evanescence with Spirit Box?
0: I did not.
1: That show, July 12th.
0: Do you know that I'm in Spirit Box?
1: I wondered. Is that your band?
0: It is.
1: I know you guys changed your name.
0: It is. Boom.
1: How much time are they giving you? You got to do full 15 minutes up there.
0: Half hour.
1: Mm-hmm. Oh man, I'm gonna get there early for that.
0: Which is two songs. Not a rock band.
1: Yeah, of course. I know. You should just do a lot of covers of like.

0: Yes, and Rush and stuff. Well, I got a lot of prog rock stuff.
1: We're better than that.
0: Well, I know you've matured. Evanescence. The Rock is proud to present Evanescence with Spirit Box. The show is July 12th at the all-new Morton Amphitheater. Have you seen the all-new Morton Amphitheater?
2: I haven't.
0: Holy crap.
2: Have you been there?
0: I haven't been there, but I've driven by it, and I've seen whatever. What was the first show? Was it
2: the Yacht Rock thing?
0: Well, also, there was that girl, the rapper. What's her name? Kesha, right? Wasn't she there? Yeah. I saw people posting pictures on social media. I was like, man, that place looks nice. And it's here in Kansas City.
2: Godsmack the other day. I think was like Friday night or Saturday.
0: Did you have a good time?
2: He said it was awesome.
0: That venue looks awesome.
2: Stone Temple Pilots and Godsmack. He said it was great.
0: It's pretty awesome that we have that. Mm-hmm. Anyhow, for a free pair of tickets to this Evanescence show, July 12th.
2: I think that's what he says. You know, I don't love to go see shows in big arenas, right? He's like, they... His review, and I haven't been there.
0: Yeah.
2: And by the way, they don't pay me or give
0: me
2: a free ticket.
0: No, me neither.
2: But his review was it was amazing. It was big, but it felt like it was intimate and you were close. He's like, it was really cool.
0: I'm not getting paid. I'm just excited that we have it. It's like, you see something like that being built in your city, you're like, dude, that's awesome. Yeah, we've got this new modern amphitheater. Anyhow, if you want a free pair of tickets, be the ninth caller right now, 913-586-7989. 913-586-7989. Summer's in there. She will pick up the phones and get the ninth caller. If you want more concert info, just go to 989therock.com. And now, Laszlo, I hope you're ready.
3: Against the spread with the Church of Laszlo. 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
4: Against the Spread is brought to you by Game Day Men's Health in Overland Park, Lee Summit, and Liberty. Because men deserve better care.
0: Wow. Yeah. Where do we start? How about the Knicks, right? Basketball.
5: 5 seconds remaining. Fox to Wemby. Wemby tries a three, puts it up, off the mark. Anunoby the rebound. It's over. It's over. Knick fans, this is not a dream. Your long, long wait has ended. Go ahead and cry. After 53 years, the Knicks are finally NBA champions once again.
0: Is that close to 107-106?
2: I didn't think I'd seen. I know that, but just to sit down, like Jalen Brunson's performance was unbelievable. There's that one point where they're just barely hanging in the game against them, and I think, I don't know exactly what it was, but it was like, they had 70 points, I think, and Brunson had like 33 of them. Oh, like, man. I mean, he was unbelievable to watch in that game, man. Wow.
0: It got people talking, that's for sure. Ratings are huge. And
2: I thought one of the cool things, there's so many fans of the Knicks, obviously, and being in New York. But one of the things was, outside, they just showed, because they're having watch parties. The final game that happened was in San Antonio. It was just John Stewart standing in a group of like 100,000 people in the crowd just watching on TV. It was pretty impressive, man.
0: There was a lot of criticism about the Knicks trying to give celebrities tickets to make it look like it's a cool place to be. But
2: I think Timothy Chalamet said that.
0: Yeah, but Ben Stiller, people were pissed about Ben Stiller because somebody said, hey, so, because he's sitting courtside, how long have you had season's tickets? Something like that. And he goes, I don't. And then he said, they gave me the tickets.
2: Yeah.
0: They gave me the tickets. So people took that as like, one, they thought he sounded cocky and arrogant. And I'm like, what? He was just being honest. Now, I don't know. I've heard that people maybe don't like him, but in that moment, I saw nothing weird about saying, I don't have season tickets. They gave them to me.
2: Right.
0: They gave

0: and then you have this number, and you just call in and say, hey, I'm on the ice pass, and then they give you your seat.
1: Yeah.
0: And so they give it out to celebrities, and you call in, and that way, they have 500 seats spread out, right?
1: Yeah.
0: And then that way the cameraman knows exactly where you are, so when they cut to it, they're like, oh, look, Alyssa Milano's there. Boom. And then she's right. I was like, what? You know, why wouldn't they do that?
1: Yeah.
0: Super smart. Of course. Like, teams should do that here.
1: Yeah.
0: Absolutely. I mean, they should. Like, the Mavericks should have an ice pass and send it to, the news people, the weather guy. You know what I mean?
1: Well, when the Royals are in the playoffs, I'm sure they helped make sure Paul Rudd and those guys all had tickets.
0: Yeah. I get it. But I'm saying, even for like small, the Mavericks or, smaller minor league baseball, whatever, they should absolutely do that and get.
1: It's obvious.
0: Right. Get Busby out there. Give him a pass. That way he can come wherever he wants and do that.
1: You know, just to brag for a second, but when we lived in Seattle, I was doing radio there, the organization there, I don't know the history of basketball in Seattle, but right. I know it was a stressful time because by the time we got there, people already thought they might be leaving. It wasn't a for sure thing, but they were.
0: It was Durant's rookie year for people.
1: Well, yeah. Basketball. So, but Durant comes in, he's like 19 years old. Mm-hmm. They gave you and I courtside seats.
0: Yeah.
1: We sat there, watched Durant.
0: It was awesome.
1: I knew nothing about basketball, but I'd been to a couple games before that one. But I knew everyone was talking about Durant. You're on the court. You're like, I was only like 23 at the time, but I'm like, he looks so young.
0: Oh,
1: and everyone's talking about this guy. And I just sitting courtside is a crazy thing. I have no business being there.
0: I remember playing the Pistons one time, and I got a picture of it's me and courtside, and I'm holding him. He's a baby.
1: Yeah.
0: And you can see Chauncey Billups in the ball coming toward
1: that awesome.
0: To block the ball.
1: It's awesome.
0: And basketball's really good at promoting that kind of stuff. Like, they're smart about it.
1: And just behind the scenes at halftime, everyone who's sitting courtside, they tell you to stand up. Really? You walk through a tunnel. You go into this tunnel, and there's a room in there where they are, there's people dressed up with bow ties, and they're cutting up prime rib.
0: Oh, yeah.
1: There's candy hanging.
0: Like, you can go back there anytime you want.
1: It's all, just take it. Take whatever you want. Eat all the food you want. Everyone's just back there
0: eating.
1: That was crazy. I had no business being there. That was my one brush with... I guess I had a couple of those in radio. Yeah, you had to go
0: there
1: a few times.
0: Yeah.
1: But that was crazy.
0: Well, I think we all go there. I mean, at least, for whatever reason, whoever the marketing person was liked our show there.
1: Yeah.
0: Because when Yo was born, he got like a Sonics blanket, remember?
1: Yeah.
0: None of the other teams care, but the Sonics were like, we love you guys. Yeah.
1: Lunch pals, pails and all this stuff, yeah.
0: And Nick Collison jersey.
1: I still have my Petro jersey at home. Then the Stanley Cup, if anybody cares, the Carolina Hurricane. I thought that Carolina was the Panthers. If you'd put a gun to my head... That's the problem with the NHL.
0: Oh, yeah.
1: If you said, who's Carolina's team? I would have said, Carolina Panthers. But no, Hurricanes. They won.
2: And they're going to clinch it appropriately with a total team effort and a shutout. The Carolina Hurricanes
1: won
2: the Stanley. You're from Detroit.
1: Yeah, you're from Detroit.
0: I am.
1: And you have one of the greatest hockey teams in the league.
0: History.
1: And so, you were a decent hockey fan. Yeah. You're a massive sports fan.
0: Yeah.
1: But when this is going on, when the Stanley Cup is going on, when the finals are going on, you're not really paying attention.
0: No.
1: I mean, that's a problem for hockey.
0: Well, maybe. For me, hockey has always been...
1: regional?
0: Yeah, and, team specific. Like, I knew when I was a big hockey fan, it would have to be a huge game for me to watch it.
1: Yeah.
0: If the Red Wings weren't in it.
1: Yeah.
0: And I think that would be for most people in Detroit who are Red Wings fans.
1: Yeah.
0: We watch Red Wings games. We don't necessarily.
1: It's like baseball
0: or soccer. The same kind of thing. Like, a lot of people, you watch the Royals games, but are you really turning on the Diamondbacks?
1: Cardinals? No. But you'd watch the World Series.
0: I would, yeah.
1: Yeah. So
0: that's why I think it's, it's smaller than baseball, obviously, but yeah.
1: I think there's hockey fans that, never mind. This is too anecdotal, but knowing that you're a decent hockey fan, you got some Red Wings stuff, you paid a hell of a lot more attention than most Kansas Cityans because we haven't had an NHL team in years, but... I think there's a lot of fans like that who maybe don't even remember who's playing. If you said, "Hey, the Stanley Cup, it's right now. Who's playing?"
0: Right.
1: They hold a gun to their head. There'd be some that go, "Oh, I don't know. Did the Golden Knights?" Like, they just have a problem, and they talk about it a lot. How do we address this problem? How do we make these people bigger stars? Basketball has obviously done an excellent job of getting people to care who weren't maybe basketball fans or don't even have a team where they live, but they become.

0: loyal to certain players. They get excited about stars, and the NBA is really good at making stars out of these players. Hockey just does not do that. And then the World Cup is going on, the biggest sport in the world.
1: I mean, football, I mean, obviously is the biggest one, but hockey, you know, also has a problem. You know, there's everybody's in a uniform, they got helmets on.
0: Exactly.
1: You can't really see the people.
0: Right.
1: You know, and I know in football you can't either, but
0: it's another thing to overcome.
1: Football is a whole different, like, you can't compare that. It's just a whole different...
0: It's a religion,
1: But it's also just a whole different ecosystem of how they make stars. I mean, there's so many people watching the sport that they can do a bunch of different other things, you know.
0: Yes.
1: Ask people who, you know, do you know the Tkachuk brothers?
0: And, right.
1: Yes,
0: right.
1: Okay. I know they're in the... I know they have a dad who's a hockey player. But now say, now tell me what all three of them look like.
0: Exactly.
1: Like, well, I have no idea.
0: That's the issue. I remember, I think it was on, wasn't it Mike and Mike, or somebody said that the problem with the NHL is the biggest, you could be at a sports bar in any given town, and the biggest stars in the NHL could go in there, and no one in that sports bar would know who those NHL players
1: are. But if they went into the sports bar in their town...
0: That's what they were saying. Right. Yeah, then yes. But if you're in just a random sports bar across the country, the biggest NHL stars could walk in there, and no one knows who they are.
1: For sure.
0: In soccer news, the World Cup has started, right? Yeah. That's my Vivuzuela.
1: US won.
0: The men's team, huh? Kicking some ass.
1: I watched your team for a little bit. I watched Germany against was it Curacao.
0: Man, I was in. I was at Walmart and they had jerseys for $24. And I was like, "Ooh, let me see what we got over here." They had Brazil. I don't remember, but I was looking for an England one for us. I thought we could get matching jerseys, but they didn't have one.
2: Right. So it's in the county. Into the middle.
3: The Americans are here in their home country,
2: Los Angeles Stadium, the United States 4, Paraguay 1. It is as close to a perfect beginning as any of us could have possibly imagined.
0: I saw the watch party at Power and Light. It looked like a lot of people showed up.
1: I will say there's been
0: people.
1: Stories on CNN, you know, big national news outlets about Algeria and Lawrence, Kansas. How Algeria picked Lawrence as their home.
0: Mm-hmm.
1: And now, and I guess it took like, and really like the headline on CNN is how a city in Kansas became some of Team Algeria's biggest fans. So when they got there, and this is such a, and I love it, such a Kansas thing, is that they were there. So college kids and people who live in Kansas were like, all right. And they just started buying the Algeria jerseys. And now there's flags and windows of
0: Algeria. That's awesome.
1: And the team is like, we've never felt more at home. Like, you know, so and the entire city of Lawrence is behind Algeria. It's even so much so that, like, apparently the University of Kansas sent its marching band out to play for them while they were practicing. And then the Algeria team apparently stayed later and taught, like, kids how to play soccer. Like, they've become this community of Lawrence and Algeria,
0: dude,
1: and it's
0: awesome.
1: Making national news. I thought it was great.
0: That's awesome.
1: Yep.
0: Yeah, I saw over the weekend, you know, people who are visiting the United States, the social media posts. There's a lot of outlets that have taken their social media posts and put them all together. You can see people who are visiting the United States for the first time having a really good time talking about... I saw one girl who said, I have better Wi-Fi on my phone on top of a mountain than I do anywhere at home outside my house. She goes, you know what? I have to admit, I'm sold. You've indoctrinated me. Talking about seeing the giant American flags flying over, you know, a Waffle House or whatever. And some of these people are soccer stars. Some of these people are just fans who are here. But it is cool to see. We've talked about the World Cup a lot. And as a host city, there's been bickering about, you know, whether or not we should be doing it. Is it working out and all that? But now that the people are here, it is cool to see them excited about the United States.
1: Sure.
0: You know what I mean? And you want them to have a good time
1: Lawrence,
0: over here.
1: The whole Algeria thing
0: That's
1: is
0: just
1: great.
0: Amazing.
1: I mean, there's even like a guy posted on Reddit, like, you know, I guess he's here. I'd never heard of Kansas or Lawrence before.
0: Okay.
1: You know, but he basically says, you know, hey, we've had such a great time in your hospitality and the people, it feels like we're at home and how nice you've been to the
0: That's
1: squad. And he's like, and he actually says, you couldn't have done a better publicity for your city, incredible to watch, overwhelming. There are good people everywhere, and we are enjoying our experience more than some of the quote-unquote big cities we could have gone to. So I think it's great.
0: That's awesome. Great. If you get a chance, follow the German soccer fan, Freddie, at Freddie LA7. Mm-hmm. He's one of the ones who's been documenting his road trip during the World Cup. And it's cool to see, right. You know, people getting excited about Taco Bell and all that stuff. So, yeah, now that we're here, let's stop the bickering for a while and let's just be good hosts. I saw in the news, you know, the hotels were filling up. I saw one of the guys who runs, I think it was the Intercontinental. He said he went downstairs where they serve breakfast. He's like, there's like 8 different languages being spoken. He's like, it's an awesome thing to see. So now that they're here, let's be good hosts. Sounds like Lawrence has gone above and beyond.
1: Yeah, Lawrence, and even says here there's pictures of the Algerian players with young soccer players. Kids.
0: Well, isn't England
1: like,
0: here?
1: Hey, open it up.
0: Yeah, can we, let's go get our jerseys and drive through Prairie Village, right? Show them how excited we are, Lazo.
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0: From Church Lazo, 989 The Rock, into the news in a minute.
1: I sure am, Lazo.
0: Hopefully it's something exciting. Try not to bring us down with your air running
1: cash.
0: Just try to lift us up.
1: Just tell you the news.
0: Sugar show stuff. Come on.
1: Hey, if it bleeds, it leads, Lazo. That's how it goes. If you want me to do the sunshine news,
0: well,
1: we can,
0: I want
1: but
0: you
1: nobody
0: get
1: wants
0: news
1: it.
0: News that, you know, a little exciting.
1: Well, how about a helicopter crash with a huge pop star that died? Did you see that?
0: I did.
1: That's big news. How about bungee jumping without a bungee cord? Did you see that?
0: That's just called jumping.
1: It's a hell of an image. You should check that video out. I'll tell you about it in a second.

0: playing soccer. We got all these youth soccer leagues across the country that we'll end up putting a good team out there. We're going to end up being huge soccer fans. And it never really happened. And each World Cup tournament is a time to reflect on are the number of soccer fans in the United States growing? You know, to me, it seems like a lot of immigrants are huge soccer fans, which makes sense, right? But I don't have a lot of friends who talk about it. It's exciting that Team USA won. I mean, look, it's a sport, and it's on a global scale, and you're playing against other countries. Well, hell yeah, I want the United States to win. But I've been conditioned my whole life to believe that Team USA is not a competitive team. The women's team is, and the men's team is not. That's just, I could not tell you anything about the U.S. men's team this year. I feel like, and again, totally anecdotal, but I feel like there is possibly less excitement in some ways than there was for the last World Cup or even the one before that. I remember previous World Cups, you and I talking about soccer, Team USA, are they going to be competitive? Landon Donovan, you know, all that stuff. And I just don't hear anybody talking about it. But it could be my age. You know, I'm in my 40s now. Maybe people in their 20s are talking about soccer. Do your friends watch Summer?
1: No, we're excited for like the big concert things that goes with the soccer.
0: Did you go to the watch party? You'd said you were going to.
1: Yeah, I got canceled because of the weather.
0: Oh, but okay.
1: Florida, I think we're gonna go soon.
2: Yeah. Well, maybe as we get further along. I mean,
0: So I also didn't understand that. I knew Kansas City's a host city, right? But there's a bunch of host cities for the World Cup. Mm-hmm. I understand that they're all bigger cities that you would expect to be hosts for something like this. Sure. And that's why it's a big deal for Kansas City. But I didn't understand that the idea that these teams are staying here. You talked about Lawrence, and we've talked about England staying in somewhere in Prairie Village and Argentina, that we became a super hub hosting multiple teams. That's not normal. These host cities don't all have teams who are staying there. Most of the cities, the teams fly in, right? They play and they go somewhere else. Kansas City was successful in becoming this super hub where these teams stayed. Right. I have to admit, I did not know that. I just thought, I figured all the host cities were hosting a certain number of teams, and that's how it worked. So, you know, I understand this is a big deal for Kansas City, whether you wanted it to happen here or not. It's happening. And now, even if you were avidly against it, if you were one of these people who said, we shouldn't be doing it, it costs too much money, you don't make any money, it's pointless. At this point, now that it's happening, let's be good hosts.
2: It feels like we are.
0: I'm excited for the people that are excited. Does that make sense?
2: Yeah, of course.
0: I'm not all that interested in turning on the game, but
2: you know, you're watching these. You know, it's like anything. You're watching these early games,
0: right?
2: You know,
0: right. I don't totally know who's
2: but, you know,
0: good.
2: Yeah, I think people will be excited when it's, you know, whatever.
0: Right.
2: France versus Germany, or what? You know, those
0: I see people in my neighborhood flying there. I saw a French flag being flown in front of their house yesterday.
2: Yeah,
0: that's starting to happen.
2: It's just like any other sport, you know.
0: But it's confusing. Like Brazil, I think they were playing in Jersey or wherever they were playing. I think of Brazil as like that's a team to beat, right? They're so good.
2: Sure.
0: But then you told me a couple weeks ago that Brazil's no good right now.
2: I didn't tell you that.
0: Oh, I thought you did when you were reading the, like, comparing them to college teams.
2: Well, that
0: Brazil
2: was, I don't know what they, you know,
0: I thought they said they were struggling.
2: They might have said, I think they might have said, you know, the history of them is better. I have no idea.
0: Okay.
2: But yeah, that was whoever did that.
0: I'm just
2: that.
0: Like, well, Jesus, I thought that's one thing to know. I know Brazil's good. And then, you know, seeing stuff that says maybe they're not. Argentina, they won last time. Are they, like, who's the favorite? Does Team USA have a chance of winning more games? Are they, you know, were they supposed to beat Paraguay? I don't know. Even though I'm on that sports betting app and I'm looking at all that stuff, I did not look to see if Team USA was an underdog going into that game. You'd have to tell me. In other news, is anyone here a millionaire now?
2: They said Brazil was Oklahoma. I looked it up for you.
0: Oh, okay.
2: Standard of historical excellence, massive trophy cabinet, and in a transition period. So
0: in a transition period. Okay. Over the weekend, or on Friday specifically, a lot of people became millionaires. I'm looking at you guys. You guys both showed up to work today, so I assume you did not become millionaires on Friday.
1: I did not.
0: I have to admit, seeing the news reports of some of these people that worked for SpaceX who are now millionaires is effing awesome. I pulled audio here from a story specifically that I found about a guy who is a welder. He was a welder for SpaceX. He's an immigrant, right? He comes in. He had pictures of himself welding, like, you know, where the rockets take off, that sort of stuff. He got paid a normal salary, but like the rest of his coworkers, they also got paid stock in SpaceX, right? He worked there for like 10, 11 years. The IPO happens on Friday. It's very successful. And that guy, along with, I think they said,

0: like 4,000. There was a lot of other people who had been paid in stock or who had just bought the stock who became millionaires on Friday. It's pretty awesome.
1: Hours away from what is likely to be the largest IPO in history, at least for right now, Elon Musk's SpaceX will begin trading.
0: Oh my God, I'm playing the wrong one again, Lazo. Which one is it, Summer?
2: Number 8.
0: Oh, sorry.
3: SpaceX stock blasted off in its debut, soaring more than 19% on the NASDAQ before closing at $161 a share, making it the largest initial public offering in history.
4: If people had told me this was the...
0: Real quick. On Friday morning, we said in the news, SpaceX is going to go public. It's probably going to, you know, do Hang pretty on, well. And I said, you know, could we just buy some shares and, you know, then just sell them? If it goes well on Friday, you can sell it on Monday. We talked about that.
5: Yeah.
0: I mean, it was a 20%. I think at the end of the day, they said it was like a 20% gain or something, right? So if we bought, I'm just showcasing my stupidity. If we bought stock on Friday morning, like we, you know, discussed.
5: Yeah.
0: And then sold it this morning. We could have made 20% on that.
5: Yeah.
0: So if you just
5: depending on when you bought it and how high it was. Like you said, it went up 20%.
0: They also said you had to buy it before, which that's like for only people
5: right
0: who trade
5: in
0: non-trading
5: maybe
0: hours.
5: It wasn't.
0: It's rich.
5: But you would have made money for sure.
0: Yeah. Yeah. Why didn't we do it?
3: In history.
4: If people had told me this was going to happen, I was like, man, you must be smoking some really good crack.
3: Founder good and crack. CEO Elon Musk, already crack, the world's richest man, became the first ever trillionaire. SpaceX also minted more than 4,400 new millionaires.
0: 4,400?
3: Juan Hernandez, a welder
0: at
3: SpaceX
0: awesome.
3: For 10 years.
6: As an immigrant, you know, I was always taught just to work hard, do the best I can, what I do. And thanks to SpaceX, you know, you see the light at the end of the tunnel.
0: I mean, imagine that. He just said, I was always told to work hard. I worked hard. I did my job. He was a skilled laborer, right? He was a welder. He gets that stock along with 4,400 other people who became millionaires on Friday with that stock. Now, Lazo, another thing we have been told to never do on this show.
5: What's that?
0: Because we've done it in the past and everyone says, don't ever do that again, is math. But, Elon's a trillionaire, okay? If he makes, and someone could tell me I'm wrong. If he makes $100,000 a year, I just tried to use even numbers. If you make $100,000 a year and don't spend any of it, that's just money that you're going to keep. How long until you become a trillionaire? So you're getting six figures and you keep all of it every year. How many years do you have to do that before you're a trillionaire, Lazlo? $100,000.
5: Forever. I don't know. You could, right?
0: Well, no. I mean, it's not. It's beyond a lifetime. But what would it be? Do you think? How many years?
5: 1,000.
0: I might be wrong. 10 million years.
5: Huh?
0: 10 million years. That's how rich this guy is. Is that right? $100,000. I know, again, been told, don't ever do this. Nick Wright specifically said, stop doing math. But $100,000 a year. Someone could correct me if I'm wrong. My calculator may not be going high enough. That's 10 million years.
2: You're right.
0: At $100,000.
2: Yeah, I'm math checking you.
0: I guess I could have just asked AI, actually.
2: Yeah.
0: Is that what you did?
2: Kind of.
0: Okay, yeah. So 10 million years. That I mean, it's. I've heard people try to explain how much
5: a
0: billion
5: one.
0: Is.
5: If you spent, because that's kind of like out, you know
0: 10
5: what I mean?
0: Million years
5: If you
0: grand.
5: Spent $1 million every day, you spend $1 million every day, it would take you 2,740 years to spend a trillion.
0: Exactly how long Elon's going to live.
5: I mean, that's crazy.
0: It's crazy. When you hear these people on TV trying to explain a billion, because billionaires are a relatively new thing. When we were kids, millionaires were rich people, right? In the movies, if someone was portrayed as being rich, they were a millionaire, not generally a billionaire. Suddenly, if you wanted to be a real rich person, you had to be a billionaire. Right. That happened pretty quickly. And now, to have a trillionaire is very hard to comprehend because they were still on the news trying to explain to us peasants how much a billion is. Like, you guys are thinking, a million, billion.
5: So here's this is a great comparison for that. If you make... If you make $100,000, right? You lose a $100 bill, right? So you bet $100 and you lose it. That would be the equivalent of Elon losing a billion. So you losing $100 is the same thing as him losing $1 billion.
0: Dude, it's incomprehensible. It's just crazy. That's so much money. How many countries have a GDP that's below a trillion? I mean, is it most?
5: If you're a sports fan, I always think this one is great. $1 trillion, right?
0: Mm-hmm.
5: You could buy every current player in Major League Baseball.
0: Mm-hmm.
5: But you could also buy every team, every stadium, and you'd still have money left over.
0: Wow. Wow. I mean, I understand people say, oh, a lot of that's tied up in stocks and whatever. Okay. But when he bought Twitter, what did he do? He used those stocks, right? So he's a trillionaire. He's the first trillionaire. They're calling him a trillionaire. That's it.
5: Now,
0: does he have it in his bank account? No.
5: If he gave every person who lives in the state of Kansas $350,000, he'd still have hundreds of billions left.
0: $350,000? Oh, yeah. I mean, that's nothing.
5: But he still have hundreds of billions left.
0: Yeah, because we're talking $100,000 a year takes you 10 million years to earn. Right. Then, yeah, giving people a few hundred thousand dollars, he could do that all day.
5: So, and a lot of people would like him to. And by the way, as I do that difference, a millionaire is to a trillionaire, for you ACT, SAT fans, a millionaire is to a trillionaire what 11.5 days is to 31.7 years, or 1 second is to 12 days.
0: Damn.
5: That's the difference.
0: Damn. Yeah, now I'm looking at these too. I mean, if it says here, if you spend $1 million every single day starting from the year 1 AD with the Roman Empire, we're starting at year one. You spend $1 million every day, by today, you'd still have $400 billion left.
5: Yeah.
0: Starting at 1 AD. A 1 million per minute velocity.
5: Now, do you hate him now? Because I know some people, you know,
0: I already disliked him, but yeah. I don't like the billionaire, I guess now trillionaire worship. I'm not into it, but. He annoyed me, like calling that guy a pedophile.
5: Okay, so take all that out of it, but you like him, you know.
0: Do I like that there's trillionaires?
5: Say it was someone that you liked. I don't know who it is.
0: Yeah, okay. Yeah. But do I like that he's...
5: Do you hate trillionaires?
0: I don't know. To be honest, I hear people who make the arguments about why he shouldn't be able to earn $1 trillion in 2026. Why the system is broken and allows rich people to continue to get richer like that. And they make compelling points because they're smarter than me. I don't understand. So in my mind, I'm like, look, the guy started these companies. He did what you told him to do. He has these successful IPOs. He sends rocket ships to space. He sells a bunch of electric cars. And not only that, he sells far fewer cars than these other car companies,
5: right,
0: yet made his stock worth 1,000 times more because he's so good at
5: business
0: and marketing and telling people what we're going to do, not what we're doing right now, but about the future and convincing them. And he made a lot of money. So to me, as a dumb peasant, I look at him and go, I guess that's how you become a rich person, right? I don't see him like pillaging villages and stealing their money, robbing banks. It looks like he's doing what the system is set up for people like him to do. When you tell me that the system needs to be changed because it didn't used to be this easy for people to amass this wealth.
5: Right.
0: I go, okay, you make a compelling argument. I don't know. I'm not an economist. I don't know how it should work. But I don't villainize him for the fact that he's made the money.
5: Yeah.
0: That I don't. No. Yeah. Who wouldn't? If that's what you're driven to do, like he is, you want to be this immortal billionaire, whatever. Like that's kind of the image that he has for himself. Naming his kids Roman numerals and symbols, whatever. Looks like he's successful
5: really
0: at it.
5: I don't understand the hate for. I mean, outside of, you know, politics and the things he says and, you know, how he treats his kids. Although, like that's a personal hate. The money hate, you know, like someone just said, like, he didn't start a single company, he just buys them.
0: Right.
5: Okay.
0: That's okay, too.
5: So what? I mean, so what? Like, I don't understand. Like, if those are just smart financial decisions and business moves and however he acquired it, like, I don't hate him for being a trillionaire. I don't hate rich people. I don't have that, right? I just, you know, but I don't, you know, think they're much better than me. I don't know the difference between hating him because he's rich and loving him for it because he's rich. I don't get that. Like you said, like I don't like idolizing trillionaires. Me neither. I don't know. Maybe. Certainly it's something, if that's what you want to be, something to strive for. I'm sure you could learn from him. Right? Like, how'd you do this? How do you do it? But I don't love him or hate him. I, you know, like, okay, good. You know, outside, on a personal level, there's things like
0: right. I don't like him.
5: But, yeah. like, yeah. But, you know, him amassing huge amounts of wealth, like, yeah, no. But, you know, it is what it is.
0: But when people give me, like I said,
5: like, I don't hate Warren Buffett. But, you know, I mean, do we hate him? I don't, I don't know. I don't hate him.
0: Right. But when I hear people talking about why billionaires shouldn't exist, why trillionaires shouldn't exist, and that it's, we're turning into an oligarchy, that scares me a little bit. I see Russia. I understand that how oligarchies work. And people can make these arguments.
5: Like, well, yes, I get it. And we should not have oligarchs. But that's not our laws to fix. That's, you know, no, he should, you know, he should not be able to buy elections. Mm-hmm. I get that. But again, like, if the Supreme Court ruled that he could, okay. Like, I don't love it, but those are the rules.
0: Yeah.
5: Right? And until we change the rules, like, that's on us to change
0: them. That's what I'm saying. Yes. Right. If he's doing it in the system that we have currently, then what do you want me to do? If you're telling me that the system is broken and that we've eroded these rules,
5: we do need to have the rules. He shouldn't be able to buy elections.
0: And that extreme wealth.
5: There should be a cap on public funding for elections. All that stuff is true, but that's not Elon's fault.
0: No. But when you talk about. One of the things I heard somebody, it wasn't Bernie Sanders, but it's like, you know, I always assume that when I hear someone say, there shouldn't be billionaires, I hear it in Bernie's voice, there shouldn't be billionaires. But they were saying that they were talking about the IPO and they were talking about Elon and they said, you know, look, these companies, no human should be able to amass this much wealth because they can't perform enough, blah, blah, blah, going through all the stuff that's over my head. But they pointed out that, like SpaceX, for example, uses a lot of publicly funded stuff to get to where it is, so they should pay more in taxes. And that these CEOs now, unlike in the past where we were scared of communism and we didn't want the commies to beat us, so CEOs back in the day used to say, no, we don't need rules like communist countries. We don't need you to force us to spread the wealth. We'll show you that democracy can work. We'll pay our workers a good salary. We'll do all these things. So it sort of worked, because this is the argument that communism was there scaring us and keeping CEOs kind of in check to show us, no, we don't want you coming in and taking over, so we'll play nice. Now they're not worried about it. Communism failed, right? And so Elon, they said, you know, he's making 500% profit or whatever it was, while workers' wages kind of stay the same. Now, the thing is, they're talking about these workers' wages and how they'll stagnate, stay the same, while these CEOs are making 500% of their money every day or whatever. But then on Friday, they talk about how 4,400 people became millionaires, and workers at SpaceX, former workers at SpaceX even became millionaires with that stock. So those are all, like you said, political arguments. Should these CEOs pay more in taxes? Should these CEOs pay their employees more?
5: There should be a flat tax. Right, all that, and there should be a flat tax. And I think corporations like that, you know, whatever you want it to be, 15%, that's got to be paid. It should be one sheet.
0: Yeah.
5: And they shouldn't have more accountants at GM than they do workers, you know, labor workers. But they do.
0: Yes.
5: Because they want to, you know, that's where they can make their money. So, yeah, none of that. But that doesn't make me hate Elon. That makes me think we should fix the system and start electing people, right? That will fix the system. I understand that, but I don't hate Elon because he's successful.
0: What about the argument?
5: I think it's kind of awesome.
0: What about the argument? Okay, well, that might answer this, because I was going to say the argument that I heard, that I've heard, and I heard again over the weekend, is this idea that, you know, how much money you have is a kind of it's a representation of society's resources. I know it's not like the gold standard, but it's a representation of how much money is in the country, right? When it gets concentrated to someone like Elon and they become a trillionaire, they said there's no way for that person to not wield an extreme amount of power. You're concentrating a ton of wealth in the hands of one person. You cannot now stop that person from becoming extremely powerful. And if a few more people, you got Bezos and whomever, the Oracle guys, Ellison's. If you get that kind of wealth, there's no way you can't become kind of in charge. You're now paying the politicians to not put rules in place.
5: There's influence.
0: And so suddenly have these oligarchies.
5: But that goes back to us blaming the person.
0: No, I know. I'm asking you.
5: No, I'm saying fix those rules.
0: Yes, I'm asking you, does that resonate with you? Like, does that scare you, the idea of, oh, I get it, if you have a handful of people that have all this wealth, then they're actually running the country?
5: Of course, but it only scares me to the sense that, again, back to what we said earlier, it scares me to the sense that it feels like we got to get rid of trillionaires. It's like, no, we have to make laws that have them wield less influence. Like,
0: right.
5: Politicians can't make money. Politicians can't invest in the stock market, right? There's a cap on how much things. Corporations, there's no PACs. Like, do all that, and it'll take care of itself.
0: Right, but the problem is that instead what you get is you get a president, and Elon is part of his administration. He's in making rules. He's going in and looking at all these government-funded institutions.
5: But again, is that on Elon, or is it on us, you know, to vote people to change? Again, I go back to that. The laws need to be changed.
0: Right.
5: And we vote on it as the people.
0: Right. And what they're saying is, but even if we vote on it, because these trillionaires are there, their influence is stronger than our vote. They can prevent these laws from being written. They can keep people in and out of office. That's the fear, right?
5: Yes.
0: Like oligarchy, a true oligarchy.
5: That's the fear. But I mean, yes, I understand what you're saying. Again, I don't think the answer is to say to take Elon's money and say you can't have this. A trillionaire, you can't exist.
0: No.
5: Right? So I don't know how you go there. So the answer is, if you want to fix that and that scares you, then the answer is stricter laws.
0: Yeah.
5: That allow them, they can wield whatever influence they want, but not inside politics, not here, not giving more money. That if people take money from you, that's a crime.
0: Yeah.
5: And you go to jail, and enforcing those laws and enforcing a strict tax code on their company.
0: Because all their money's in stocks, and they're not paying taxes on that. They use that to buy things like Twitter.
5: Right. So really fix it.
0: And we're paying taxes on everything.
5: Fix that part of it, and it would take care of itself. So the hate is not for Elon or even his power or influence. The hate is that we don't seem to... Right. That Supreme Court ruling changed everything. We know that. And to me, that was the beginning of that. But, you know, I don't hate Elon for it.
0: And every attempt to get campaign finance reform, like with McCain, Feingold, and all that stuff over the years, it always kind of failed. Yeah. Why? Because some rich person's back there going, don't
5: do that. Think of it like, I always use sports analogies. Think of it like college football. College football, your favorite team, Kansas, Missouri, Michigan, doesn't matter. Most colleges and coaches understand that unlimited NIL is bad for college football. There has to be some restrictions on it, right? But there are no restrictions right now. So if I'm the coach, do I do a Russ Feingold and say, I'm not going to pay college players? Well, great. Welcome to being Clemson and losing 8 games last year when you used to be great. So if I'm a politician, I want to run for president, but this guy's got $10 billion and I'm taking $200 from everybody, I got no chance to win.
0: Right.
5: So I have to take the money. That's the same with college football and players and coaches. So the rules need to be changed, but to think that, you know, the politicians who are making the money from it now are the ones who are going to do it. That, you know,
0: right.
5: It's too hard because you can't win without it.
0: That's what they're saying. The fear is now that it's too late
5: to
0: make the rules because
5: the
0: oligarchs are going to make the rules. They're already trillionaires
5: now. Because of that Supreme Court ruling, really. Yeah. There's other stuff, but that Supreme Court ruling was a big one. And so, you know, finding a way to going and overturning that somehow, changing it, putting stricter rules on that, that has to be, you know, the goal. And, you know, as people, we need to, you know, and when people talk about campaign finance reform and they say those things, that's what they're going to do when they get in. We need to listen to that more than we do some other rhetoric from politicians. That's how it changes. But again, that's all blah, blah, blah, blah, blah.
0: Yes. You know,
5: I don't hate billionaires or trillionaires or millionaires.
0: Don't you feel like the rich people, the identity's changed a bit? You mentioned Warren Buffett earlier. To me, Warren Buffett, the old guy in the suit, I drink a Coca-Cola a day. He's trading stocks. He's buying Nebraska Furniture Mart, whatever he's doing.
5: Stops by McDonald's every
0: morning. Yeah, yeah. That was...
5: We like him because he's a Mr. Magoo.
0: Old man, from Omaha, right?
5: Yeah.
0: So, but that's kind of... And there were other rich people that we didn't even know lived in our states, right? They weren't celebrities. Social media plays a huge role in that. Now, in the 21st century, and certainly in the 2020s, even the 20-teens, these rich people are celebrities now. We see them. We're aware of who they are. We follow them. Right, yeah. I mean, back in the day, did we really... You might have been a fan of Sam Walton. You might have read his book, right?
5: Right.
0: But we weren't following his every move. He wasn't involved in daily conversation. They didn't mention his opinions on the news every night. Hey, today Sam Walton said that so-and-so shouldn't... It just was different. Now these rich people are part of the conversation daily,
5: maybe,
0: right?
5: I don't know if I, maybe, but I
0: that's
5: mean,
0: just a view. That's just something I've noticed. I'm not reporting on anything.
5: Rockefeller, you know.
0: Yeah, there certainly were notable rich people. Absolutely.
5: So, I mean, Rockefeller owned basically everything. The University of Chicago.
0: Yeah.
5: So, and then in the University of Chicago, here's a great example for sports of what he owned. He owned the University of Chicago. People want back in the 18.

0: 90s, people wanted to play college football, right?
1: Yeah.
0: Cities were smaller, and so they couldn't really get a big crowd. Where you could get a big crowd was Chicago.
1: Yeah.
0: Right? So people would want to go play. Like, Michigan want to play Wisconsin. They wouldn't want to do it in Wisconsin. They want to go to Chicago to do it. Well, what did the University of Chicago do? They said, absolutely not. How did they stop that? They bought every football field in the Chicago metropolitan area and said, there's no place to play here, boys.
1: Yeah.
0: You got to play against us, right?
1: Yeah.
0: Now, there ended up being some White Sox playing on baseball fields and that kind of stuff that went through. But if you read the history of that, I mean, you know, Rockefeller was doing the same thing.
1: Yeah. No, there have absolutely been celebrity rich people, right? And there's also this debate that I read, but they talk about how back in the day, rich people used to try and invest in the city, right? They would buy a newspaper and make sure the newspaper was. So that's why Bezos came in, they think, and bought the Washington Post. They would build libraries. They would build parks, right? Redo parks, build parks, all this stuff that they would do to reinvest in the community. And critics say that rich people now aren't inclined to do that as much. We don't see that as often. But yeah, I mean, the debate goes back and forth. Clearly, I'm not an economist, but when you say that the system is broken and that's how he became so rich so quickly, okay, I'll buy that, but I'm with Laszlo. Right. You have to change the rules. If you tell me Elon cheated somewhere along the way, okay, you're going to show it to me, but I haven't heard that. So,
0: and I just think, to your one comment, I think we've always had him. No, yeah, it's different with Twitter now. I mean, Howard Hughes, you know, like we said, you know, Carnegie Mellon. I don't even know if that's his real name, but you know what I mean?
1: Yeah.
0: Henry Ford. These guys were celebrities. Rockefeller.
1: Yeah.
0: Vanderbilt, right?
1: I mean, yes. They built a lot of things in their names, like
0: that
1: I said.
0: That was a big thing. They put like their names on everything.
1: Because they would build
0: that
1: stuff.
0: Made
1: and
0: them
1: current rich people
0: and
1: don't.
0: Rich, yeah. Right? Because people want three things we know in this world. And you can say, oh, I don't want any of them. And okay, well, then you're better for the rest of us. But, you know, people want to be celebrities, right?
1: Yeah.
0: They want fame, power, and money.
1: Right.
0: That's the things we want. So, like a person like Rockefeller or Elon, whatever, they had money and power. What they didn't have was fame. So then Rockefeller, what does he do? Well, I want fame. So I put my name on the Rockefeller Center. Carnegie Mellon, right?
1: They
0: put
1: a college,
0: University
1: in
0: of
1: the
0: Chicago. I want
1: city.
0: These things that make me famous because I didn't have, I only got two of the three.
1: And there were gatekeepers, the media, who decided what comments they were going to print, right? If a rich person said something, the journalist at that newspaper got to decide. No. Those gatekeepers are gone. You have social media. Not only do you have social media, Elon bought it. He bought Twitter. So he can make sure that his tweets are always at the top, right? So, yeah, you know, it's definitely different, but, man, I don't see it changing anytime soon. Not with our politics. I do not see it changing anytime soon.
0: I guess what I'm saying is we have always had that uber-rich worship thing.
1: Yeah.
0: You know, we've always been, you know, a villain to some, a hero to others. You know, go back and read about Rockefeller. You know, like, some people love that dude. Like, I want to be like him. He wielded influence and power in his name. We still know his name.
1: But they don't build the public libraries and university halls and all that stuff like they did back then. I don't think. You know, you have to show me. But
0: I mean, you know they do for different reasons. Like, you know, the guy who owns the Dolphins, you know, now paid for half of the University of Michigan.
1: Okay.
0: The whole business school is that. Go onto any campus. You know, the blank
1: the Elon
0: school of what? You know, that's everywhere, right?
1: Okay. That's something I read, is that they used to do that, and rich people now don't. There's not the
0: inclination to do that. I don't know about here, but I mean, in a lot of universities, you know, your business center is named after some rich guy who paid
1: everything.
0: You know, we know, even NIL.
1: Yeah,
0: for
1: yeah.
0: football teams,
1: yeah,
0: right?
1: Yeah.
0: They're paying money to give back to that, so we know they do it.
1: Yeah.
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1: Yo.
0: From Church of Laszlo on 989 The Rock. You good?
1: I'm good. You know, we were talking about billionaires and trillionaires earlier. No. I saw a thing this morning, a stat that was interesting, because it's talking about Gen Xers. And it was saying Gen Xers are now in their 50s, right? Yeah. And they did this survey looking at the different generations and how many say they financially still depend on their parents somewhat.
0: Okay.
1: They might need their parents for help with an emergency, or just in general, they might depend on their parents in any way. So in this survey, they said 72% of Gen Zers depend on their parents. Now, that's 29 and younger. That doesn't surprise me that the majority of you guys are looking to your parents. Now, if you don't have parents that you've ever been able to ask for money, it's, you know, a little different. You would maybe say yes if you could, but, you know, I know that there are those of us out there, like, you know, your parents, you ask them for money, it's like, we don't have any money to give you. But 72% actually didn't surprise me. 29 and younger, they talk about how tough the economy is. Okay, sure. The vast majority of you guys, almost three-fourths, depend on your parents. 33% of Gen Xers said that they still depend on their parents, at least somewhat financially. They admit that their parents helped them out.
0: Yeah. I don't know if it's depend.
1: It says depending on their folks to some degree, whatever that means. So, you know,
0: I don't know what that means.
1: Something depend, that I'm buying, like, they give me money for, right?
0: Depends, because my parents do, you know, my mother gives me money. There's ways that they should do it, you know, before they die. And sometimes if I need something, you know, or she hears me talking about it, she'll be like, well, let me take, because her idea is kind of like, you know, I don't want to go broke before I die.
1: Yeah.
0: But I'd also like to help you do stuff with the money so I can see it.
1: Yeah, yeah.
0: Or give the grandkid, buy them a car so I can see it while I'm alive instead of just getting you a lump sum and being dead and not seeing where it goes.
1: Yeah, yeah.
0: That makes sense to me. But I don't, so I wonder if that depend is like, you know, they give you money or I need them to pay my electric bill. Totally different vibes. When I was 21, I was like, I need to borrow $62 to fix

0: the starter.
1: Right.
0: Now, you know, they give you, you don't need it to survive, right?
1: Yeah, I mean, it says it financially dependent. Like, are you totally self-sufficient, or do you rely on your parents for help along the way? So, look, if you don't get money from your parents, then you would have to be self-sufficient. I get that. So I think what they're really asking is, do your parents give you money to pay for stuff in your life, right? Things that you want
0: or need. That's just an interesting thing. Do they give it to you? Yes. If they didn't give it to you,
1: would you, be
0: would you die?
1: Right.
0: You know, that's,
1: would you be homeless?
0: No, right. Yeah.
1: So, but I think I think yeah, we'd all, most of us, I hope, would find a way to survive. But there you go. And so 72% of Gen Zers, 33% of Gen Xers, and then millennials are 53%. So 50, it's still the majority of millennials, just slightly, who say they depend on their parents for financial help. That's crazy. By the way, if you have parents who don't have any money, meet someone whose parents do, okay? How this needs to work.
0: Right.
1: You need to find someone whose parents, they're out there. Once you meet and you go on those first dates, there's a point in time where you can ask about their family.
0: Just as easy to fall in love with a rich girl as it is a poor girl.
1: Exactly. Oh, your dad's buying property where?
0: But he would always say, you don't have to do it because of that.
1: No, but it helps.
0: But if you only hang out with people who have money and are... you know, determined, right, and have a future, they're working for it, and they have them, then you're going to fall in love with one of those people. If you, you know, if you're, you know, hanging out smoking crack, you're going to fall in love with someone smoking crack.
1: Right.
0: I mean, that's it. Like, you know, that's what he would always say, so figure it out.
1: Yes. I've been with women whose parents don't have money and parents who do.
0: Yeah.
1: Go with the latter. That's all I'm saying. Find someone whose parents have money.
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0: From Church of Lansdowne, 989 The Rock. News coming up, right?
1: News coming up, man. Okay, right. Now I'm going to tell you about the peace deals and helicopter crashes and the bungee cords. I'm going to tell you all about it.
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We would rather not talk about why Laszlo lost his driver's license for a full decade. 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
3: Yo.
4: All right, Laszlo, I know you've been losing sleep about that Strait of Hormuz. It's on our minds the time. Americans can't stop thinking about it. Every time you walk into the grocery store or Walmart or go on Amazon, you're thinking, oh, man, I hope the Strait of Hormuz didn't jack up the prices of the things I buy every month, right? And then you see how much stuff costs, and it's got to be that Strait of Hormuz. We got to get that back. You know, Trump's been saying for a long time, we'll get a deal. Iran needs a deal. They've been pummeled. They don't want any more pummeling. The head of the War Department or Department of War, Hegseth, remember he came out and said, we used our military might and destroyed them in minutes. So I'm like, well, then why aren't they making a deal? Why is this taking so long? If they're so scared and we pummeled them into submission, why is this taking so long? But, you know, I'm not a negotiator. I'm not in Pakistan. I don't know what's happening. But they say, Laszlo, a deal has been reached. A deal has been reached. The Strait of Hormuz, we got to get that sucker back open. And they say they could sign something by Friday.
5: President Donald Trump says an agreement has been reached between the United States and Iran, and that on Friday, Iran will reopen the Strait of Hormuz for shipping, and the U.S. will lift its naval blockade, allowing ships filled with crude oil to pass through. Pakistan's prime minister says the agreement signing will take place Friday in Switzerland. Pakistan has been mediating these discussions. Meanwhile, Vice President J.D. Vance telling Fox News he will attend and that Trump might go as well. As sources tell CNN that the president wanted an agreement before he left overnight for the G7 summit expected to happen this week in France. Iran's
4: Yes. Get that Strait of Hormuz open, baby. Let's get that stuff going. Let's end this war with Iran. I heard part of the deal this morning. You know, they're like, what's in the deal? And it's the basic stuff. You know, Iran is not allowed to have a nuclear weapon. Do you prefer when I say Iran or Iran?
3: Iran.
4: Iran. Okay. They say Iran's not allowed to have a nuclear weapon. And then Iran says, hey, you got to tell Israel to stop pummeling all these neighbors and leave Hezbollah alone or whatever. And, you know, that's something that the United States had already asked Israel to do. Like, hey, can you stop firing rockets for a second? We're trying to get a peace deal over here. So they say those are the basic parts of the deal. We are not allowed to interfere with Iran's, you know, daily goings on. They're not allowed to have a nuclear weapon, but we can't interfere in their know, sovereignty. Well, okay, but didn't the Ayatollah of rock and roll get killed and
3: his son took over?
4: And then his son took over. I mean, that doesn't seem like a good trade, right? Like, we went to war, like we said we pummeled them, but then we just got a younger Ayatollah of rock and roll. I don't know, but hey,
3: that's what happened.
4: What I care about is the Strait of Hormuz. And they say it's going to open up, which is great news. You know, gas prices are already coming down a little bit, but they get that Strait open, baby. Woo! They say other countries wanted this peace deal, too, because, you know, they're paying higher prices for fuel and all that stuff as well. So, deal this week, fingers crossed. If you want to see something absolutely crazy, there is now video of a woman in Brazil. There was a couple of bad stories from Brazil over the weekend. A woman in Brazil who is at a bungee jumping facility, okay?
3: Okay.
4: You've seen people bungee jump before. It looks basically like a normal bungee jump. In this particular bungee jump setup, these guys who work for the bungee jump company are holding this woman up, and she's planking, okay? She's flat out, kind of like, I don't remember if she's got her hands in front of her or behind her. She's like a flying V, but she's definitely planking. She's got her body straight, and there are multiple dudes underneath her holding her, okay?
3: Okay.
4: The idea is you hook a bungee up, and then these guys will throw you over the bridge so that you get off the bridge a good distance. And then, boom, you know, the bungee pulls you up. The issue is, if you watch this video, you see these men holding her up, saying, you know, get ready. They're speaking Portuguese.
3: Okay.
4: But I understand it. And they're saying, get ready. And they're doing the countdown. And then someone off camera in Portuguese says, hey, the rope. Where's the bungee? Where's the rope? Dude, she's not hooked to anything.
3: They forgot to hook her? She's
4: not hooked to anything. And this is perfectly clear video you can watch. It is surreal. She is. Don't look at it while you're driving, but check it out later today. We'll post it on social media. You don't post a censored version, Summer. Don't post the one where you see her splatter.
6: Yeah, that one's a little intense. I'll post a censored one.
4: But because there are videos out there for splattering. But you see these guys holding her with no bungee, totally unaware that they forgot. Someone screams words the rope. They apparently don't hear. They throw her. She falls. Boom.

0: right into the ravine. You know, emergency services came, but what are they going to do?
1: An unimaginable scene captured on camera. This woman about to be launched into a bungee jump from the top of a bridge in Brazil. But take a close look. The only thing missing is the rope itself. The staff throwing her off the platform without the safety equipment attached.
0: Oh,
1: the woman
0: God.
1: Plunging 130 feet to her death. The workers appearing to only realize after the fact what they've done. You can hear someone shouting in Portuguese, the rope. Emergency crews were immediately dispatched, but the victim, identified by local media as a 21-year-old student, was declared dead at the scene. The governor's office in Sao Paulo says three men were arrested for homicide with eventual intent.
0: Homicide with a vengeful intent. If you did that here, wouldn't it be manslaughter?
2: I don't
0: think they intended to kill her. They forgot the rope, right?
2: Yeah.
0: But in Brazil, homicide with a vengeful intent. Now, if you're the kind of person that was
2: sad...
0: Well,
2: they must think that they did it on purpose.
0: I guess where they were just like, hey, that's what we do here. If you are the kind of person that was sad when LiveLeak shut down...
2: This video's good?
0: You can watch the uncensored video on social media. If you have kind of a conscience and you don't want it, you know, sitting with you all day... you can watch the censored version on our social media, right? You posted it at Church of Lazo?
3: Yeah, at Church of Lazo on Instagram.
0: Just go on Instagram and see the censored version. You can imagine what happens when she falls. You don't probably need to see it. Lazo, you and I are old men. We don't know anything about these young pop stars, but I saw some people on our Twitch chat earlier talking about this. If you'd like to join... twitch.tv/Church of Lazo. Even if you're like, what's Twitch? Hey, I'm still like, what's Twitch? But just go to twitch.tv/Church of Lazo and join in on the conversation. People are saying, oh my God, can you believe Oliver Tree? Isn't that crazy? Now, Oliver Tree, a very successful pop star, I went to his YouTube page and saw that his songs, like this one, had 500 million streams.
2: Wow.
0: I mean, he's got a lot. The combined streams on YouTube must be over a billion, because he had, or at least a billion. He had several that were hundreds of millions of views.
3: Yeah, he was really popular during like the COVID era.
0: Okay. And Lazo, he's the guy with the weird bowl cut.
2: I know who he is.
0: Okay, you do. Okay.
2: Yeah.
0: So if you don't know, maybe you've seen a picture of this guy. He's got the weird bowl cut. He was in a helicopter crash over the weekend. Also in Brazil, right? Wasn't that in Brazil too?
3: Around
0: Brazil?
4: American singer-songwriter Oliver Tree is one of six people killed in a helicopter collision in Brazil. According to CNN, he was on board when two helicopters crashed mid-air over Rio de Janeiro. One of them crashing onto a car dealership where several electric vehicles were parked, igniting a fire.
0: They landed or crashed into electric cars at a dealership that caught on fire. My gut tells me, never fly in a helicopter in Brazil. Never bungee jump anywhere south of the American border. Just don't do it. I mean, look, it's up to you. If you can go to Lake of the Ozarks and bungee jump or whatever, that's your call. I don't know how I feel about that. But I know that if I'm in Mexico, I'm going with Jim Carrey on this one. Never bungee jump in blank. They just don't have the regulations. I don't want to go to Brazil and ride in a helicopter with a bunch of people. I don't want to go to Brazil and bungee jump or they're throwing me over a bridge. I'm sure they're fine people.
2: That's risky.
0: I'm not into it.
2: You like the risk.
0: Risky. Yeah, I mean, it's extra risky.
2: Right.
0: I would maybe bungee jump here in the United States, right? But I'm not going to do it in Mexico or...
2: Nah.
0: I don't know. I had my first honeymoon in Mexico, and we went to one of the... It was like a zip line park, right? This thing was massive, and they had huge Mexican flags flying over this place. It felt very patriotic and very cool. And this thing was awesome, and... you know what? I'd go bungee jumping to Mexico. I guess I trust Mexico. I don't know about Brazil. I've never been to Brazil. Have you been to South America, Lazo?
2: Not for an extended period of time.
0: I've never been. I've never been to Brazil. I just
2: like
0: see it on TV.
2: I pulled in somewhere when I was in the Navy, but...
0: You always talk...
2: It's like people were like, you know, have you been to Greece? I'm like, yes.
0: Right.
2: We pulled in, spent 2 days. I walked down the street, got into like, saw the houses were white with the blue. I'm like, oh, it really does look like this. And the guy's like, yo, Uzo. And I was like, I will spend the next 12 hours in this bar.
0: Yep. And then
2: they're like, aren't you going to go look at anything? I'm like, no.
0: Seen it. I'm telling you, I've been.
2: But what about Sicily?
0: Absolutely.
2: Same thing. Had some food, got hammered.
0: Quite an island. Right? Yeah.
2: I guess I was a little bit too young to like be like, oh, I should go explore it.
0: Right.
2: But I explored it in my own way.
0: Yeah.
2: I went I went and hung out with Greek people and drank ouzo all day and had fun.
0: That counts. That absolutely counts. That's not lying. You always talk about how you won the lottery by being born a white dude in America. You know,
2: DNA lottery.
0: Just

0: just, you know, the odds of that are so against it.
1: Right.
0: Just being in America.
1: Right. White woman, white man in the United States, the DNA lottery. By just numbers, sheer numbers, you should be
0: in Brazil
1: or in Africa, right?
0: That's like, what I was going to say.
1: You won the DNA lottery. You won it.
0: I don't know why, but every time I see stories about Brazil, I always think, man, there's a lot of people that are, that Lazo DNA lottery thing, mm-hmm. never been truer. I'm glad I wasn't born
1: right,
0: there.
1: Won.
0: No, like, it's Brazil, but it scares me.
1: Welcome to your privilege. You
0: exactly.
1: were born a white person in the United States.
0: Yeah.
1: Jesus
0: yeah.
1: Christ. Like, think
0: we're
1: of all the things you like. I mean, that is literally like winning the lottery.
0: Well, they, you know, these guys who say it's a simulation.
1: And you didn't do anything for all the people who hate Trump. They're just same way.
0: Yeah.
1: Honestly, from all the people around the world looking and go like, Jesus Christ.
0: Yeah.
1: This person.
0: Right.
1: You don't know how easy. You didn't do anything. Your parents had sex on a random Wednesday 25 years ago.
0: Unless it is all a simulation and we're playing a game and you've made it to one of the
1: 62?
0: Top levels. That's what some
1: that
0: of these guys
1: awesome.
0: Say. I've heard these guys, a guy from Michigan who's real famous for talking about you know, everything being a simulation. He says it's like a video game, you know? You die, you start over as another player, whatever, you're working your way up. So, you know, maybe we've been playing this game a long time, Lazo, I don't know. Or maybe you start here, you know, and I see, okay, you should be an asshole because you're a white guy in the United States. We're guessing you're going to suck. Let's see what you make of it. Who knows? But I'll tell you this. And Summer, I'm not saying it's bad to be a white woman. I mean, I don't feel sorry for you or anything, but it's pretty awesome being a white dude. Pretty, I can't lie.
1: Yes.
0: I mean,
1: like Bill Burr said, but white dudes in America have it best.
0: Right.
1: White women, you're riding shotgun. You are right there with us.
0: Yeah.
1: Tell me about how bad your life is.
0: Yeah.
1: It's a little bit less than mine.
0: Right.
1: Right. And maybe better in some ways. So.
0: That's why when I see the story about 4,400 people becoming millionaires working at SpaceX, I like that you see the Mexican immigrant who comes here. He's a welder. And I'm like, hell yeah. That's awesome, right? Yep. The white guy, I'm like, well, of course. You were destined for it. It's supposed to be yours.
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1: Yo!
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1: 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You good?
2: I'm good. Here we go. This is your Save a Click. Now, I know it's also kind of sports. It is sports related. But during sports, we had a lot to talk about, right? The Stanley Cup, the World Cup, the NBA Finals, all happening around the same time. But the story is, after the Knicks won the finals, their fans completely destroyed the city. I mean, obviously this was a big deal, and like we said earlier, I think these finals are going to get huge ratings, and there are a lot of celebrities that are Knicks fans. I mean, it's New York. They haven't won in a long time.
3: Fox to Wemby. Wemby tries a three, puts it up, off the mark. Ananobi to rebound. It's over! It's over! Knicks fans, this is not a dream! Your long, long wait has ended! After 53 years, the Knicks are finally NBA champions once again.
2: Okay, go ahead and cry after 53 years. But you know what? Instead of crying, what they did was destroyed the city. It happens, right? But I don't know how I would respond if we had a basketball team. If the Kings were here and they won the finals, I don't know. But the fans went out. They set fires to vehicles, completely destroyed a bunch of cars. They set fire to school buses. Did you see that?
1: No.
2: They set fire to school buses. Those school buses had been hired to transport World Cup fans to MetLife Stadium. So because they're hosting World Cup games, and those buses were there for fans, and they the Knicks fans just lit them on fire. They said 10 cops, at least 10, that's the lowest number, were injured, seriously. Dozens of people got arrested. Huge fights. A teenager got shot during this whole melee. Right? Mm-hmm. And then there were four slashings or stabbings or whatever. Laszlo, four people getting stabbed, a teenager getting shot, school buses on fire. It seems to be like an NBA thing, doesn't it? That doesn't happen after teams win the Super Bowl as often, does it? What about the Stanley Cup? I mean, people will go out, but this whole destroying the city.
1: Burned down. I'm trying to think, you know, they burned Vancouver down, remember? And Detroit in 1984, I mean, I lived there. They turned over school buses. And
2: yeah, but currently, doesn't it feel like when teams win NBA finals, those, I don't know, maybe it's just the city. Maybe if it's Boston or New York, you see more of that. You don't expect
1: and
2: that the
1: how
2: team.
1: How long it's been since they've won.
2: Right, because the Chiefs
1: you can't burn down the city every time the Red Sox won when they went on that run, right? Or Kansas City, you know.
2: Kansas City Royals won the World Series. They get more people out there, supposedly, than actually live in the metro. And you didn't hear stories about people getting stabbed. I didn't hear that teenagers were getting shot. Now, by the second Super Bowl parade or whatever, there was that incident. There was a gun incident, unfortunately.
1: I mean, that's more than an incident.
2: But that first Super Bowl parade, I don't remember any cars getting turned over. Did people light stuff on fire?
1: Here,
2: yeah.
1: No.
2: I didn't think so. So I don't know if that's just a big city thing or what, but there you go.
1: I think it's bigger cities for sure.
2: Yeah. But I know that's kind of a sports story, but if you see school buses on fire in your news feed, that's what happened. Knicks fans went crazy when they won.
0: The Church of Laszlo. The Church of Laszlo. On 98.9, The Rock. 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

0: Yo, it's the Church of Laszlo, 989 The Rock. I did look it up because I was like, it does happen. So these were the biggest ones that you talked about. New York City after, right, that burned down. Chicago.
1: When, who won?
0: The city saw massive destruction celebrating during the Bills dynasty in the 90s, so apparently that. Detroit after 84, that's the one I remember living there. Denver in the 99.
1: I was thinking Denver did something.
0: Denver after 99 led to destructive celebrations in Larimer Square. Fans overturned cars and smashed windows.
1: Okay.
0: Boston after the World Series win. Philadelphia, Montreal, Vancouver. So these are all within recent memory. I mean, certainly, you know, most people are alive. So
1: Denver would be the only one that's not kind of one of those big cities, you know.
0: Yeah, that was one that kind of hit me too, and I don't know how big Montreal is, but
1: pretty big, pretty damn big. So
0: but I don't think it's not Toronto. It's not.
1: No, it's not the biggest Toronto, but it's
0: not
1: big.
0: Vancouver.
1: It's big. It's certainly bigger than here. So maybe, you know, we're still considered the friendly Midwestern. Oh, we won! We're so excited. Let's take our kids in our strollers. Yeah. I'm fine with that. I like it. I love the city.
0: But, yeah, and also, I mean, you know, there's less people here. Cops can control it
1: exactly,
0: more.
1: Exactly.
0: 9 million people outside of Madison Square Garden wanted to fight. Like, I don't know how many cops you need, but you don't have enough.
1: I know.
0: Right? You don't have enough. Anyway, that's it, right? We're done?
1: We're dumb.
0: All right. Good show. Stay positive, kids.
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Kansas City's Rock Station. We are 98.9 The Rock, and a good morning to you. My name's Ryan Westward. Thank you for tuning in. Hope you had a great weekend. Stay close. I got Creed on the way this hour. We're going to throw in Pearl Jam. I've got Guns N' Roses, Stone Temple Pilots, and White Stripes. Seven Nation Army is right here on The Rock.

Chevelle's in the Pain Below is on 98.9 The Rock, Kansas City's rock station. They are coming to town with Breaking Benjamin. That show is happening at the New Morton Amphitheater on September 24th. 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

0: old people from small towns in Missouri. 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
2: 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All right, look, Mom and Dad, can you just hire that guy? Because I'm not a homeowner, but I would like him to coach me in beer, money, house.
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0: Rob Zombie with Marilyn Manson, September 10th. 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
3: For the first time at a World Cup, video assistant referees, VAR, were watching every match. Penalties given, penalties taken back, goals chalked off or offside, invisible to the naked eye. The first VAR awarded penalty in World Cup history came in the group stage, France against Australia. Griezmann brought down. The referee waved play on. Then his earpiece crackled. He jogged to the monitor on the sideline, watched the replay, awarded the penalty. France won 1-0. Purists raged. Defenders learned to keep their hands down. The game had changed forever. The referee, no longer alone, now part of a wider watching apparatus. Football's last ungoverned space closed.
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0: legit. Are You Gonna Be My Girl is on 98.9 The Rock, Kansas City's rock station. 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
1: Slim Fast is walking around Waldo looking for another headshot.
2: There's plenty of us, okay? 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
1: it's
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1: Kratom, man.
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0: Linkin Park, Burn It Down is on 98.9 The Rock. We are Kansas City's rock station. My name's Ryan Westwood. Very good to have you along. Thank you so much for tuning in. A lot happening over the weekend, especially right here in Chiefs Kingdom. In case you hadn't heard, it was announced at the end of last week, so it's been a few days now, but the Chiefs have reworked Patrick Mahomes' contract, making him the first $500 million player in NFL history. The new total value of that contract, $504.75 million. But more importantly, it ties him to the Chiefs for another 2 years. The contract now runs to 2033. So what does Patrick Mahomes have to say about it?
1: Chiefs Kingdom, just so excited to be here for life and to be a part of Chiefs Kingdom for even longer. We have so much more to do. Let's go out and do it. Let's go win some more.
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16: 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Sunshine today, the high 83, clear tonight, 66, some scattered showers tomorrow, 85.

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1: I think she has kind of a skewed view a little bit. Like, I don't know if she thinks all women's feet are beautiful. Because they're not. Maybe you haven't been into a probation office before. Because I can tell you right now, not all women's feet are created the same. Put some shoes on.
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2: Look, Fox 4 KC got me with a headline saying Kansas City's Arrowhead Stadium ranked second hottest for World Cup. 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

0: Incubus, I Wish You Were Here on 98.9 The Rock, Kansas City's rock station. Guns N' Roses before that, who played the Download Festival over the weekend as a headliner, and the reviews have not been kind. Not because of their performance necessarily, but some people saying the set was just too damn long. One reviewer saying you could shave an hour off of the set and you really would have had something special. It's all kind of surprising because thus far the tour has gotten rave reviews everywhere they've gone. Maybe they just had an off weekend or just tried to do too much. I don't know, but yeah, Download was not kind to them. They will be coming to Kansas City August 19. I would imagine they are going to learn from what happened this weekend, and they are going to crush it here in Kansas City. Full details are on the event page at 98.9therock.com, and we still have more on the way with Metallica next.
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7: 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Sunshine today, the high 83, clear tonight, 66, some scattered showers tomorrow, 85.
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Metallica turned the page on 98.9, the Rock, Kansas City's rock station, with Chevelle now, who are coming to town on the 24th of September, along with Breaking Benjamin. 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

Weezer, Beverly Hills on 98.9 The Rock, Kansas City's rock station. Still coming up this hour, I've got Evanescence, who are coming to town on July 12th, and you've got a chance to see that show for free. The Church of Laszlo will be giving away tickets every morning. 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So you get into Faith No More now, epic, and you got it on The Rock.

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We are Kansas City's rock station with 3 Days Grace, their latest off of the Alien Nation album, and they will bring the Alien Nation tour to Kansas City November 9th. Don't want to go home tonight is their latest. You got it on The Rock.

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1: Sunshine and booze are the only two things I do. 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
8: 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Sunshine today, the high 83, clear tonight, 66, some scattered showers tomorrow, 85.
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Incubus, pardon me, is on 98.9 The Rock, Kansas City's rock station. It's going to round things out for me this afternoon. Stay close for Ashley O. She is up next. She'll take you through the afternoon into the evening. My name's Ryan Westward. Thank you so much for hanging out. I do appreciate it. You guys have a great afternoon, and I will talk to you tomorrow. Peace.

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9: It is showtime. Hey, hi, hello. It's Ashley O time on our Monday, getting back in gear. Well, I guess you already had some help here doing that. But here's where I get started. Sending you some long distance love. I am in Louisiana this week because my mom's big 7-0 is this week. Oh my God, don't tell her that I told her age on the radio. And then Father's Day. Anyway, thank you to the Odyssey engineering team for making it possible for me to make my way to your ears. 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
1: The Rock is cashing in on the World Soccer Championship coming to Kansas City. We've rented the studio to five guys from Algeria. Jamal's a little needy. Good guys, though.

I was all ready and raring to come in with some optimism. Like, who said it can't be Monday fun day? Well, because I had a Sunday fun day, now I am Monday hungover. If you want to see, it's kind of funny. It's on my Instagram. I am Go Ashley O. My friend, one of my best guys, celebrated his birthday yesterday, and all he wanted was for all of his friends to also be the best guys. He had a Guy Fieri Flavortown bar crawl, and we all had to dress up or get out. And since we did it in New Orleans, man, it was too dang hot. I should have pulled back. But anyway, it was fun. Photos at Go Ashley O if you want to see me as Gal Fieri. Anyway, not planning on a Monday fun day, but what about you? In the meantime, I can give you a Metallica Monday, and that's worth something.

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0: p.m. You have your chance to win your way into the Evanescence Show at the new Morton Amphitheater. Text the word Amy, A-M-Y, to 913-586-7989. You could win with the Church of Laszlo. Listen tomorrow morning to find out if you are a winner for that show. Evanescence, July 12th. That is a Friday. Now, this Friday, I am looking forward to me versus my boyfriend as represented in the World Cup. The USA this past weekend on Friday night had a really exciting game against Paraguay. That was our first goal. Yeah!
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From the KC Customs Studios, the benchmark for aftermarket truck and Jeep accessories. 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

I'm Ashley O, and I always pretend to be really interested in soccer when the World Cup rolls around. But especially now that we're the host country, and now that it's like me versus boyfriend, because in Group D, we won our game against Paraguay, and my boyfriend's team, Australia, won their game against Turkey. So now we're matched up on Friday for the early match out of Seattle. And he's like, come on, your team doesn't even have a nickname. And I'm not going to do his accent yet. And I'm like, what do you mean our team doesn't have a nickname? Apparently in Australia, the Australia national football team, or the soccer team as we call them, are known as the Socceroos. And so they get headlines like, Socceroos Stunner. And I'm like, what do you mean we're supposed to have a nickname? Yours

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1: Hey, it worked for Jim Baker. Maybe it'll work for us.

I've activated the Rock fam on the text line by talking sports. And then I got TMI Todd saying our nickname, talking about the soccer team, could be the Red, White, and Blue Ballers. Or is that too much? TMI Todd, you know it's too much. I've got Mary looking at another team saying, Ashley O, take a gander at the Norwegian team. Hello. Hashtag old lady crush. And then I've got Truck and Matt saying the nickname for the U.S. team is the Yanks. Are you yanking, pulling my leg? Do I really say, like, go Yanks? I know other people around the world call us that, but I don't think we say that with pride. And we're like, USA, go Yanks!

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0: catching up on all my sports that happened over the weekend. Saturday night, I pretended to care about basketball.
1: 5 seconds remaining. Fox to Wemby. Wemby tries a three, puts it up, off the mark. Ananobi to rebound. It's over. It's over. Knick fans, this is not a dream. Your long, long wait has ended. Go ahead and cry. After 53 years, the Knicks are finally NBA champions once again.
0: Came from behind again on Saturday night against the Spurs to win Game 5 and the championship. Now, there were so many Knicks fans in San Antonio, it almost sounded like a home game when they won, but it wasn't a home game. Meanwhile, back in New York City, absolute chaos. Fans flooded the streets and, you know, as you do when you're celebrating, destroying stuff. Fires were set, vehicles were destroyed, including 5 school buses that were hired to transport World Cup fans from MetLife Stadium. Total different sport. We're like, what is going on? At least 10 cops injured, dozens of people arrested, huge fights, a teenager was shot, and there were 4 slashings or stabbings. What would have happened had they lost the whole thing?

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I'm Ashley O, now putting on my historian hat to take you back on this day in American rock history. 'Twas the year of my birth, 1989. The 15th of June, the debut album dropped from a band whose frontman mostly dismissed the lyrics of the songs on the album because he came up with most of them the night before recording while he was just pissed off, and that's what you got. The album title was inspired by a poster he saw encouraging drug users to bleach their needles. I am talking about the Bleach album from Nirvana, celebrating an albumversary today. And the rest was American rock history. Now, off their second album,

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today's not real sponsor of the Ashley O Show is the American hospitality that everybody is showing that guy Freddie on social media, the German soccer fan visiting the States for the first time for the World Cup. And not me being jealous that the first time ever visiting my home state of Louisiana, my favorite football team, like, invited him into the practice facility. He got to meet my quarterback, got all kind of free swag, was welcomed into the original Raising Cane's. Who do I gotta

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You can stream 98.9 The Rock on all three.

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1: 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Very excited for that.
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3: It is also National Cheese Lovers Day. 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Is it National Fart Walk Day?
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0: sounds like he's coming here. I almost forgot to mention when talking about Freddie earlier on The Rock, the guy from Germany who is here in the USA enjoying all we have to offer. At first, I was just entertained that he really loved Waffle House in the Atlanta area. Then I was real jealous of him in my home state of Louisiana. Then somebody asked him, where are y'all going to be for 4th of July? Going to be some huge fireworks shows this year since it's our 250th. And he says, probably Kansas City. So we got to show up for Freddie. Now, this time of the show is usually when I would give you Missed Connection Monday, but I don't have any good ones on Craigslist to do, KC. So hopefully I'll get some meet cutes in time for next week's Missed Connection Monday so I can play Craigslist Cupid.
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3: 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Clear tonight, down to 66. Scattered showers tomorrow, the high 85.
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0: Yes, friend on the text line calling me out. I did say I was covering all my sports. I, Ashley O, am not going to lie to you. I don't even pretend that I'm a hockey fan. But I know that there are a lot of people who are in the Rock fam. So this is for you. You probably already knew. Everybody else can join me in finding out that last night in Vegas was game 6 of the hockey finals. And the Stanley Cup came up for the Canes.
1: And they're going to clutch it appropriately with a total team effort and a shutout. The Carolina Hurricanes have won the Stanley Cup for the second time.
0: I think you can understand why

a girl who spent her formative years in New Orleans tends to avoid hurricane-related things, yeah? Unless it's the drink. I am Ashley O, coming to you long distance. Thank you, Odyssey engineers, from New Orleans today. No, not sipping a hurricane, just my regular Diet Coke. But congrats to the Canes.

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I'm Ashley O. And Rock Fam, I don't know your schedule. If you are listening at work right now, I appreciate for sharing me with the workplace. Now, I don't want to hear from Pam in your HR department because I shared something on air. It is not directions. It is not instructions. It's just information. I don't want to hear that you popped this on a coworker that maybe didn't consent and now you're in the office. Save it for somebody at home who would be excited to be the recipient of your sneak a kiss day celebrations, okay?

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0: it's Monday. I'm a little hungover, but I think my brain is also still broken from the math I had to do over the weekend. It does not fail at every grocery store wherever you are in the country. Actually, you know what? If there's somebody visiting and you're in from out of town, and by that I mean another country, do you have to do this kind of math in the paper products aisle? I'm talking about a paper towel math.
1: Well, I'm back at Kroger, and Bounty has made some changes. 8 equals 20. 8 also equals 24. You know what else equals 24? 6. You know what 6 also equals? 12. What equals 12? 30 equals 12. So that means 30 equals 6, which equals 8. You know what also equals 8? 4. Unrelated. 2 equals 6.
0: What does it all mean? As somebody who has done algebra, made great grades in trigonometry, geometry, pre-calculus, all of it, why does paper towel math baffle me? And which role are they comparing to? Like, there's no package that says it's me. I'm the one where 1 equals 1. And everybody else is better than me over there with the switcheroo numbers.

0: 9, The Rock, morning services with the Church of Laszlo.
1: I think if people have brothers or sisters in a close age, I think that adjustment to roommates is a lot less. It was a huge adjustment for me.
2: For sure.
1: Because I just lived in the house. It was just my mom and dad. They were not roommates. They were like wardens.
2: Mm-hmm.
1: And I was a prisoner, right? And they fed me and they gave me money. And they gave me a work release program.
2: Yeah.
1: Right?
2: And
1: I got to leave sometimes on good behavior.
2: Yeah.
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Nothing is actually being delivered to your house. 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The whole experience was just to give you the shopping dopamine hit. 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Experts say it could help shopping addicts save major money if they are just someone who likes the process of buying things and getting that rush more than receiving the things they buy and return them for the money back to the account. 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

I'm Ashley O. Before I go, a couple stories I almost forgot to hit during the show and a few wrap-up recaps. In other news, Elon Musk is now a trillionaire. But remember, after taxes, that comes to actually still $1 trillion. Thanks, loopholes! In other news, the New York Knicks won the NBA championship. Okay, now it's the Jets' turn.

Okay, I tried. That one was too hard. In other sports news, World Cup action, the United States beat Paraguay 4-1, scoring the most goals they ever have in a World Cup match. Even more impressive, they did it without Taylor Swift in the front row. In other celebrity news, Timothée Chalamet made an ad for Kalshi, and now you can bet on how old he'll be when he can finally grow a full mustache. That's it for me. I'm Ashley O. I'm going to go. If you need anything between now and tomorrow's show, drop into my DMs anytime.

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